Here with this one from Nazareth from 1975. His Love Hurts. Superb song. Absolutely fantastic. Others have sang it as well.

Love Hurts is a song, written and composed by Felice and Budelo Bryant. First recorded by the Everly Brothers in July 1960. The most successful recording of the song was by hard rock band Nazareth in 1975. Over the years, the song Love Hurts has been recorded roughly 100 times. Others that have covered the song are Jim Capaldi, Roy Orbison, Emmylou Harris, Gram Parsons, Jennifer Warnes, Sir Rod Stewart.

on our show tonight that have gone beyond the sounds of today. As a matter of fact, it's more like the sounds of outer space. Ladies and gentlemen, the sounds of the Vanilla Fudge.

0: But that's another song I thought was older than what it was. I thought that was more into the 70s, like the early 70s of 71, 72. But no, 1979 for Frankie Miller.
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moment, this one from Benny King, it's called Stand By Me. Had two outings in the charts, and I think it was the late 80s, early 90s when it had its second outing. I think it came out when it re-released when he sadly passed away. But the big hit was back in the 60s. So let's go with this one from Benny King, and it's called Stand By.

0: Stand By Me is a song originally performed in 1961 by American singer-songwriter Benny King and written by him, along with Jerry Lieber and Mike Stoller, who together used the pseudonym Elmo Glick. According to King, the title is derived from, and was inspired by, a spiritual written by Sam Cooke and J.W. Alexander called Stand By Me Father, recorded by the Soul Stirrers with Johnny Taylor singing lead. The third line of the second verse of the former work derives from...
1: So there you go. It all comes from that one. See? She's just coming useful.

0: Keep It Locked with Mr. G.
1: Let's have this one from Cliff Bennett and Rebel Rousers. It's called Got to Get You Into My Life. That title sounds very familiar, doesn't it? Let's see if it's the same song, only way back in time.
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is going with this one, that one from D.D. Sharp, and it's called it Do the Bird. Oh, well, we'll have to see if we can find a bird, won't we? While you listen to it, I'll see if we can find a bird. All right. It's one of my little, just one of my little things. 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It's the same as one who did shotgun, had a machine gun thing. 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Anyway, D.D. Sharp and Do the Bird.

this one from Karen and Richard, better known as the Carpenters, and this one's called Close to You. Oh, get close. Be careful.

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1: A song now from Cat Stevens, and it originally came out in 71, and other people have brought it back as well, in such as in 91. It was Mr. Big and brought it back, but they changed the name to Be With You, and but the, it was actually Wild World. Maxi Priest brought it out in 87, and Jono Wanga brought it in 2011. G Brooks brought it in 2013, and Colin McCallan brought it in what is it, 2012. But out of the biggest ones, Mr. Big and Maxi Priest made the bigger hits out of them as well, as well as Cat Stevens did it originally. So let's go with this one then, from Cat Stevens from 1971, and it's called Wild World. It's Mr. G on The Memorable Moments.
2: 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Come and join in. 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

would like to give you a little bit of information about songs when we play them, not just play the songs or just say the titles. But I don't do it all the time because it takes too much time and we don't get a chance to play as many records. But every now and again, I do like to put a little bit of info there, make it look as though I'm doing something.

So next time you're in a jungle fight and you feel a presence near or hear a voice that in your mind will lie, just be thankful that you're not alone and you've got some company from a big marine boys' call.

0: something a little bit different now on the Memorable Moments from Daft Punk. It's called Digital Love.
1: Now it's time to bust some moves. Mr. G's Memorable Moments Show. 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
1: I have this one from Kelly Clarkson, and it's called I Dare You. 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
1: Let's have this one, Five Man Electric Band. And the song is called Science.

this one from Five Stairs and Five Steps. Get it right, Mr. G. And it's called Ooh Child.

0: That came out in 1970 for the Five Steps called Ooh Child. It's Mr. G on the memorable moments. Easy for me to say all these years and I still can't pronounce it properly every time. Ooh.
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0: He doesn't seem to have a problem, does he?
2: There's one from Steve Earle. It's called Johnny Come Lately. Also, he had big hits with Copperhead Road. And there was another one, another big hit he had. I can't just remember it now. But this one and Copperhead Road was the big ones. I think Copperhead Road was the biggest hit of the lot. Anyway, let's move on with this one. Steve Earle. And it's called Johnny Come

said, the biggest hit was Cophead Road, which was out in 1988. And also Johnny Come Lately, but we just listened to that, came out in 88 as well. But also he had the hits with The Devil's Right Hand, also Feel Alright, and The Galloway Girl also. But did you sing that as well, Galloway Girl? It's your, you did a version. It might be a different song altogether. That came out in 2000. Guitar Town, Someday, and also How Here's Road. Oh, no Where's Road. I read that wrong. My writing as well. And Hillbilly Highway as well. So bigger star in the States than he was over here. We only had like the two, maybe three songs of Steve Earle, but definitely Copperhead Road and Johnny Come Lately are the big ones over here. Anyway, let's crack on with some more tunes. It's Mr. G. Play the music. All the time I'm on the air. I don't know. I don't even know where I am. My head's gone all wibbly wobbly like jelly. Oh well.

0: from 1983 from Thomas Dolby, and this one's called She's Blinded Me With Science. Well, if that's all it takes.
1: Keep it locked with Mr. G.

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It's called Runaway from Casco. Please tell me that. We need the listeners. Well, I do anyway.

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Womp and Busted, and it's got the 3000 great band, great vibes, and great tracks all the way through, and a damn good rock band at that.

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1: Let's have this one from a lady who's made some absolutely fantastic songs. One for the nights, but we're going to play this one. It's called That Man with the Child in His Eyes. Of course, it's Kate Bush.

song here from Ike Tina Turner. It's called the Nutbush City Limits. Enjoy. Swiss G on your memory moments.

0: for something off the Now album, Now 47, and I picked this one out, one from Kylie Minogue, and it's called On a Night Like This. Well, must be a good night out then.
1: It's Mr. G on your radio.

How many of you were saying, "Oh, I'd like a night out with Carly. I'd like a night out." You wouldn't be buying a drink, eh? No, I don't think you will. I think you'd be buying. I'll rephrase that. I don't think she'll be buying your drink. I think you'd have to be buying her a drink. So of the pleasure of being out there with her. I think she might just put a hand in a person and buy you a glass of water.

0: So we're going to go back to 1971. The artist Badfinger came around about. Off the album Straight Up came this song, and it's called Baby Blue. Yeah. Do you remember that one? I'm sure you will when you start hearing it, and I'm sure you will start singing it as well. It's Rishi G on the Rememberable Moments. You see, still can't get it correctly, can I?
1: You're listening to Mr. G's Memorable Moments.
0: See, you can say it correctly, can't I? Clever boy.

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No, you don't. We play all this music for free. Yeah, just need to sit there with a brew or a nice drink and enjoy the music.

Let's move on with this one. Bon Jovi and what's called Runaway. No, he says the Runaway. It's just called Runaway. It's Mr. G in your radio. Playing all the big hits.

0: Fleetwood Mac, and this was called Hold Me.
1: By gum, these songs make me remember to an hour, lad.

0: Andy Burnham will soon set off on a tour of the UK to ask the public how the government can help them. Phil Towers has more.
1: The Prime Minister says he'll be in listening mode as he embarks on a journey around the country to hear the public's concerns around the cost of living crisis. Along the way, he's expected to unveil new measures to ease the pressure of household bills, as well as focus on improving high streets. But opposition parties have accused the Prime Minister of tinkering with his announcements, calling instead for tax cuts and changes to business rates.
0: FIFA has defended its president Gianni Infantino against what it calls a concerted effort to undermine him. It follows reports that UEFA made a six-figure departure payment to a female employee alleged to have been in a relationship with Infantino when he was UEFA General Secretary. UEFA says the payment and MBA fees were in line with rules at the time. Infantino denies the allegations. Single-parent families, disabled households and black families are bearing the brunt of the UK's energy debt crisis. That's according to new analysis of the government's own official household survey. Newer research also suggests the pressure is still growing. Jonathan Bean is from the End Fuel Poverty Coalition.
2: The main issue is high energy profits. About £500 of your bill goes on energy profits. And that's added up to over 100 billion of total energy profits. So the government needs to act on high energy profits to bring down the energy prices. Then we have the accumulated debt itself.
0: Temperatures could reach 33 degrees in parts of the UK today as the country braces for another heat wave. Yellow heat health alerts remain in place across much of England until Tuesday evening. The Met Office says the southeast could see the hottest conditions, while fire severity is expected to be exceptionally high across parts of eastern and southern England. Another heat wave could push temperatures to 36 degrees by Thursday. And EastEnders actress Kelly Bright is leaving the BBC soap after 13 years. Bright, who plays Linda Carter, says it's the right time to say goodbye. From Radio News Hub, I'm Ben Monze.
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0: Cloudy and wet across Northern Ireland, Southern Scotland and Northern England today, with the rain easing later. Elsewhere, it'll be dry, sunny and very warm, highs of 33 degrees.

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0: The weekend wake up live between now and 10. So coming up for you this morning, we've got stories on this day from years gone by. We'll have a look what you could do to make next year's stories. Take a look at the papers, 8:30. Celine Dion here at 9:15 to provide our Sunday long song for this week. Hour 2, back to Sunday school with Chris's Did You Know? A cheesy moment. And of course at 9:10, beat the intro. Your chance to become this morning's champ. And if you'd like to get in touch, then presenterchris@yahoo.com is the email address for the studio. Or you can send me a WhatsApp 07467 902411. That's the number.
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3: Do I look bothered?
4: Oh, you are awful, but I like you.

Alita Adams and Getir describing loads of different ways. I noticed you didn't mention Northern Rail on a Sunday. Could be getting anywhere.

So, the 9th of August, 2026, day 221 of the year, 144 left to go. New stories from the 9th of August in years gone by. 1945, American forces drop an atomic bomb on Nagasaki, the second such attack on Japan in 3 days. 1971, Northern Ireland activated internment law. Yes, new powers to enable authorities in Northern Ireland to identify, detain suspected terrorists without trial are introduced. Vice President Gerald Ford, he was sworn in as the 38th US President following Richard Nixon's resignation on this day in 1974. And a sad day in 1969, as actress Sharon Tate was found murdered in her Los Angeles home, along with four other victims. Brighton bears all. That's the headline from 1979, as Brighton becomes the first major resort in Britain to agree to set aside parts of its seafront to nudists. And in 1999, Charles Kennedy won the race to succeed Paddy Ashdown as leader of the Liberal Democrats. And in 1173, construction of the Tower of Pisa began, and it would take 2 centuries to complete. I wonder if when it was finished, somebody came along and said, "You do know that's leaning, don't you?" On to today. And today is Melon Day. Never been a massive fan of melon. I've known a few melons in my time, but never really eaten. National Book Lovers Day. National Rice Pudding Day as well. And a bit of strawberry jam in the top. Betty Boop Day as well. Not Betty Boo, Betty Boop, cartoon character. International Co-working Day. A very good morning to all your co-workers, eh? I'm sure you like all of them. National Passion Fruit Day as well. Hold Hands Day. You're not going to get much done. You can nip out though and have a game of pool or billiards. It's National Billiards and Pool Day as well. International Day of the World's Indigenous Peoples. National Women's Day as well. And last but not least, National Spirit of 45 Day. There you go, that's the 9th of August. So where are we going for this morning's number ones, I hear you ask? Well, we're going back to 1980 very soon, after we hear you. A number one that spent 2 weeks at the top in 1966, and it's for the Troggs.

Number one on this day in 1980, The Winner Takes It All from ABBA. Now, there's a really interesting background to The Winner Takes It All, because Björn of ABBA wrote The Winner Takes It All after separating from his wife and fellow band member Agnetha, of course. And it's about a divorce where one person doesn't want to separate and clings desperately to the marriage. And of course it put Agnetha in the strange spot of being asked to sing a breakup song written by her ex-husband. We'll spend 2 weeks at the top of the tree in 1980. 8:24 almost, if you're watching the clock this morning. Michael Bublé to take us to the papers after Louise puts her arms around the world.

So we'll start with the Sunday Telegraph, and UEFA is considering launching an investigation into Gianni Infantino's conduct throughout his 16 years at the organisation, amid claims that his alleged mistress was paid off. Into the Sunday Times, and elite universities have accepted more A-level pupils, achieving the equivalent of 3 Bs, than A-star and 2 As, in an attempt to fill the gap left by an exodus of high-paying international students. Cone artists whip off Britain, writes the Daily Star, as a classic 99 is costing hard-up Brits almost £7 now. Crikey. Andrew Mountbatten Windsor, he remains on a secret list of royals who will receive high-profile funerals, despite becoming a private citizen following revelations of his friendship with paedophile Jeffrey Epstein. Nigel Farage, he said he will not be driven out of politics by a cancel culture out to destroy reform, in The Express today. Sunday Mirror and Loose Women star Nadia Sawahala, I think, fears she will never work in television again over her bullying claims against ITV. A 24-page football fixtures magazine for the start of the season, also available in the Star. Ego and risk-taking, well, that may have consigned 6 elite Nepali mountaineers to their deaths at 6,000 metres on Broad Peak. That says The Observer today. Sunday People, well, that's leading on Amanda Knox's controversial Edinburgh Fringe comedy show, Cartwheel. There's also a football magazine available in The People as well, and they are selected headlines for today, 9th of August.

Pretty Politti with O Patty. Brackets, Don't Feel Sorry for Lover Boy. If we're going by the record label. Still time for you to enter the roll call this morning. presenterchris@yahoo.com via email or 07467 90241 on WhatsApp.

The Monkees with a Pleasant Valley Sunday, and before that, Swifty with I Knew It, I Knew You. So almost time for our Sunday long song. First, we shall do our roll call for this Sunday morning. So very good morning to Mrs. Weekend Wake Up. Very good morning to Simon over in France, up nice and early. Morning to Kevin and Linda, also up a little bit earlier than usual. Morning to Pauline Sully, to Hazel and Leanne. Everyone at ABC, that's Affordable Bold Colouring. Find them on Instagram, please. Very good morning to Mark and Ainsley as well. Beasley also. To Mr. M. To Team Frankie. Ian, Sammy and Gwyn. Morning to Rigster as well. And last but not least, a very good morning to the Goys. That's Elaine and Malcolm. Right, Sunday long song time. And this morning it comes from Celine Dion. And it's all coming back to me now.

our long song for this morning. Celine Dion, and it's all coming back to me now. It's all coming back to me. Very good morning to the Farleys. That's Mark and Julie. This morning's victim of the host's dreadful writing that looks like a spider has crawled across the page in ink and then collapsed. The Marvelettes will take us to 9. Sleep from Texas will take us to them.

Marvelettes bringing to a close hour one. Hour two with cheese, knowledge, and a quiz. All on the way after the news.

0: Prime Minister is expected to leave Westminster over the next few weeks, heading out on a tour of the UK to hear the country's concerns. Phil Towers reports.
1: Well, Andy Burnham says he'll be in listening mode this month as he prepares to go on tour around the UK, hearing the public's views on the cost of living crisis. During his travels, he's expected to champion British high streets, announce new measures on bills, and begin to launch his 10-year plan. But opposition parties have criticised the summer tour, with Reform, the Conservatives and the Lib Dems calling for deeper tax cuts and action to support struggling businesses.
0: FIFA says criticism of its president Gianni Infantino is being driven by allegations and misinformation. The comments follow reports that a former UEFA employee, who was allegedly in a relationship with Infantino, received a six-figure departure payment and funding for an MBA course. UEFA says both were permitted under its rules at the time. Infantino strongly denies the allegations, while FIFA says his authority should be challenged only through its democratic processes. The UK is facing another spell of extreme heat, with temperatures forecast to hit 33 degrees in the southeast today. Yellow heat health warnings are in place for much of the country until Tuesday evening. Meanwhile, dry conditions are increasing wildfire risks, while reservoir levels in England have fallen to 69%, well below the seasonal average. Single-parent families, disabled households and black families are bearing the brunt of the UK's energy debt crisis. That's according to new analysis of the government's own official household survey. Newer research also suggests the pressure is still growing. Jonathan Bean is from the End Fuel Poverty Coalition.
2: The reason for that is they had higher energy costs. For example, many single parents are in rented accommodation, so they often have electric heating or hot water. That costs three times more than gas, so their energy bills are really high.
0: And the University of Essex has opened a new £2.5 million laboratory to train the next generation of biomedical scientists. From Radio News Hub, I'm Ben Monsey.
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5: It's the weekend. 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
0: Cloudy and wet across Northern Ireland, Southern Scotland and Northern England today, with the rain easing later. Elsewhere, it'll be dry, sunny and very warm, highs of 33 degrees.

Yes, and we start hour two, the Wake Up Way in Heartache Avenue. We'll be heading to the Sovereign Light Cafe to take us to the quiz. 9:04, if you're watching the clock.

0: A cracking full English by all accounts at the Sovereign Light Cafe. You can go and try it if you like. But first, a quiz.
1: It's Sunday morning and time for your favourite Sunday quiz to beat all quizzes. 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
0: Yes, 9:10 Sunday morning. It's time for us to play Beat the Intro once more. Now, I didn't know whether to announce this bit about the quiz. As far as I am aware, I'm using 10 songs that I've never used before in the quiz. Although I don't want to appear on Points of View, you know, someone writing in, Christopher Ironside, he played one of the songs that he said he'd never played before when he was on community radio back in 2016, and I've got a full record of it. But as far as I know, I've never used these songs in Beat the Intro. If you've never played before, you're probably petrified now after hearing that. But there are 10 songs. There's two from the 70s, 60s, two from the 70s, three from the 80s, and three from the 90s. All you have to do is identify the artist and the title of each one of them by just hearing the intro. Once you've done that, send your scores in to us here at the studio, please. We'd love to hear from you. presenterchris@yahoo.com via email or 07467902411 on WhatsApp. Tell us who you are, tell us where you're listening to the show from, and how many of the intros you've got. If you are declaring that you have all 10, we require a little bit of proof. Write them out, take a picture, attach to message or email, or just type them into the email or message itself. It gets easier as it goes along, but it starts difficult, I think is the best way to describe this morning's 10, which you will hear twice, the second time without any interruptions from me. And then you'll have around about 10 minutes to get your scores in before we reveal all. That's the answers. Ready? Number one. Okay, that was the first 60s. This is the second. Okay, into the 70s with number three.

Number 8 begins the 90s already. Number 9.

Hold on. How did you get on with that very mixed bag? Some fairly easy, some quite obscure. 07467902411 on WhatsApp or presenterchris@yahoo.com via email with your answers. Like I said before, we'll get a recap now and then you'll have around about 10 minutes to get your scores in. No interruptions this time. 1 through to 10, 60s to 90s. 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

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All done for this morning. 07467902411 on WhatsApp or presenterchris@yahoo.com via email. 17 minutes past 9, Sunday morning.

The Thompson Twins with Dr. Doctor, and before that you heard from The Real Thing and Can't Get By Without You. 07467 90211 for entries into the quiz, or presenterchris@yahoo.com to do the same. Some good scores, some interesting scores. We'll find out the answers after a trip down Baker Street with Jerry Rafferty.

0: Jerry Rafferty with an absolute classic, Baker Street. Time we gave out some answers then, I think.
1: It's Sunday morning, and time for your favourite Sunday quiz to beat all quizzes. It's Beat the Intro with your host, Mr. Chris Ironside.
0: And a quick footnote, an early footnote to those teams that adjust their scores after the answers. You only got 1 minute 34 to send me your message. A TV theme will play in between the quiz and finding out who has won. So there you go. Be ready. Be quick. This was number one.

Dave Berry, Little Things from 1966. Marmalade with Baby Make It Soon was number two. They were my two bankers this week. I thought they'd catch loads of people out, but didn't quite work out as I'd hoped. Maybe they're just obscure to me. Now, this song was originally intended for the Four Seasons, but the record label wouldn't use it. So Frankie Valli bought it for $4,000. My Eyes Adored You, in slot number three.

Squeeze. Up the Junction. Number 4. So somebody asked me why I was laughing after number 5. I love this.

Keith Michelle. 1980 saw him release Captain Beaky, which you will hear in its entirety as our cheesy track, around about 10 to 10. So this was number 6.

number 7 was Milli Vanilli. This makes me think of ice cream. I knew it from the start, you would. And Girl, I'm Gonna Miss You.

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1: Yes, Paul Abdul. And Opposites Attract, slot number 8. I think this sounds like Dire Straits at the beginning. No one fell in that trap, though. You think that I can. You'll also hear this in its entirety in a few moments' time. Madonna. And You'll See. And everyone recognised Bewitched as well, they just didn't know the title. This would make a good cheesy track as well, I think, wouldn't it? For those of you that didn't know, the Bewitched track was called Jesse Hold On. Right, pens, adjustments at the ready, 1 minute 34. We'll do a quick lap round the lake in the Love Boat.

And that journey's over quickly on the old love boat. So time to reveal who has won. Loads of entrants this morning. Thank you very much. Hard work. Well done to Mr. M. 4. ABC. 4. Beasley. 4.5. Kevin and Linda. 5. Well done to you. And to Mrs. Weekend Wake Up, also with 5. Mark and Ainsley on 5 as well. Well done. Simon over in France. 5.5. Team Frankie settling on a solid 6. And the Farleys, that's Mark and Julie. Haven't forgotten you this time. 6.5, well done to you too. That leaves us 3 teams, I hope. Bronze medal. With his best ever score, I think. Rigster, 8 out of 10. I suppose it's a silver if there's a tie for gold, is it? I don't know. I don't know how these medals work. Congratulations to Janet and Tony and Mark and Janet Gregson. A very good morning to you all. 8.5 out of 10. Well, that wins this morning's quiz. Loads of requests for this one. Madonna after Chris's Did You Know? But we're up the junction now.

Very popular selection in this morning's quiz, Squeeze and Up the Junction. And now we head to Sunday School. Yes, the bell is ringing, the teacher is calling the register, and we must learn, learn, learn. So did you know that NBA star Shaquille O'Neal only made one three-point shot in his entire 19-year career? Did all right despite that, didn't he? And did you know that researchers in the field of interruption science have found that it takes an average of 25 minutes to recover from a phone call? Takes me about half a day, depending on who it is. And did you know that manhole covers are round so they can't fall into the opening? I'm sure that did on the buses film. Or was it a dartboard? Did you know that Google handles over 2 trillion searches per year? That's about 270 searches for each of us on Earth. And did you know that in Asia and England, a black cat is considered lucky? Now, the absolute cheek of this last one. Did you know that America's first bank robber did it on the 1st of August 1798, went back to the bank that he robbed to deposit the money? Chris's Did You Know returns next Sunday, 9:40. Ish.

1995, I think, for Madonna, and you'll see. I'm sure our resident Madge expert will correct me if I'm wrong. A lesser played track. So while we're going down the lesser played track by favourite artists route, Wish You Were Here from Fleetwood Mac, but prepare us for Captain Beaky.

0: are. I think it's the last song on the Mirage album, Fleetwood Mac, and Wish You Were Here. So no prizes for guessing our cheesy moment this morning. A number 36 song in Australia, 1980, so it reached number 5 in the UK. As we join the bravest animals in the land, they are Captain Beaky and his band. That's Timid Toad, Reckless Rat, Artful Owl and Batty Bat. They march through the woodlands singing songs that tell us how they have righted wrongs.
1: It's time

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He said, where's all the rest of us home? There's only one that he returned. So to the toad, and then he came. Relax now, for you're the man. So to the toad, his legs are coming.

0: said I.
1: He's speaking. 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Said I, I'm just the son. A dash of dark, too short, too long. Dark hope is not long. It reads, can clearly see the road. Missing Zip has captured Toad. Quick man, said Hickey, no delay. You mustn't let him get away. And leaping off, said, follow me. And ran headfirst into a tree. Said Peaky, you deceive that, said the reckless rat. Perhaps we're gaining. Oh, said Owl, he says it's raining.

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Our cheesy track for today, I don't think we'll ever beat that one. Captain Beaky. Bringing back memories for some. Some who knew all the words once. Now they're going to have to relearn. Hissing Sid is innocent. One more to take us to 10. Comes from Bucks Fizz.

So the Weekend Wake Up finishes with Bucks Fizz, one of the only bands where their spoonerism would get your host struck off the air immediately. I'm not going to tell you. You'll have to look it up. All done for the Weekend Wake Up then for this weekend. Back again next weekend, 8 till 10 to do it all again. Stay tuned to your favourite station. Don't go anywhere. More fantastic shows on the way next. Happy Sunday, everyone. Ta-ra.

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Good morning, it's Elaine here on Salt Times Radio, and this is Easy Like Sunday Morning. I'm here until midday. I've got a great selection of songs from musicals and films and a mix of other music of various genres. We're on Alexa, my tuner. You can download the Alexa skill and Android app on the lovely new website. Have you seen it? Of course you have if you're listening. No, it really is nice. Have a look. Well, you're listening to the shows, but anyway, how are you? Hope everything is well. Before I go any further, big thank you to Chris Ironside for another great show here on the station. You will be back next Saturday and Sunday with a weekend wake up, 8 till 10. So Chris, whatever you're doing, have a nice Sunday. Weather's not too bad, actually. I think this could be the end of the heatwave, warmer weather. Anyway, I hope so. It's too hot for me. We need some rain desperately. So anyway, that was that. And that was Scott McKenzie, San Francisco. Oh, wouldn't mind going there. Have been there a long time ago. Lovely place. I could do with going there now. So pack your bags and we'll be off. Now that was used in Forrest Gump from 1994. The music in that is 50s, 60s and 70s. It was an American romantic comedy drama with Tom Hanks. And Tom Hanks is a really good actor. Everything he's in, he is a different character. Some actors are just them. They never change, but he is absolutely amazing. A good film as well, if you haven't seen it. So the next one I've chosen is from Annie Get Your Gun, and it's called I Got the Sun in the Morning. It's Artie Shaw, Mel Torme, and his Meltones.

have got sun in the morning, at least. I was up early today. And good morning, a very good early good morning to Tony Rigster Wright, who's listening up there in sunny Cumbria. And Tony is from the station too. I'll tell you about his show a little bit later. And he just come on here. he couldn't sleep either. Now, I had a good sleep, I must say. I went to bed early as well, early-ish. And it's good when you sleep well. You feel so much better, don't you? Half the time I wake up so early. And, in the middle of the night, sometimes I get up. I think it's the best thing to do. Have a hot drink and you do fall back to sleep. Right, I'm going to move on with the music. And this is from The King and I, and it's Shall We Dance? And it's Christopher Lee and Valerie Masterson. So put your dancing shoes on. We've

0: stop. 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
1: Your Majesty, I didn't realize I was... after all, in my country, a girl would not dance while a man was looking on.
0: But she will dance with strange men holding hands, etc., etc.
1: Yes, not always a strange man. Sometimes a very good friend.
0: Good. We dance together. You show me. You teach. You teach. You teach.
1: It's very simple, Apoc.

0: free. What is love? Oh, I know. I forget. And this time I remember.
1: One, two, three. That is splendid, Your Majesty.
0: Splendid. One, two, and you have thrown me off guard. One, two, three, and one. But this is not right.
1: Yes, it was. It was just like that.
0: No, we're not holding two hands like this.
1: No, as a matter of fact,
0: it was like this. Oh.

I do like that with the voice of Christopher Lee. I actually haven't seen that version. I have to try and have a look. It must be out there somewhere. But he's got such a good voice, hasn't he? And well, she's got a good singing voice too. I hope you managed to have a little dance to that this morning. And hi once more to Chris Ironside. So enjoy your Sunday after your early morning start today. Who gets up early at the weekend? Mind you, it's good, isn't it? Because then you've got the whole day to do whatever. And you can chill out then. Now, Bette Midler, and this is In the Mood.

it's such a good version of that. Glenn Miller would be very proud. So that was Bette Midler. She is so talented, actress. She's funny. She can sing. Just like me, can't sing. Anyway, can't have everything, can you? You're listening to Elaine, it's Sometimes Radio, and it's easy like Sunday morning. Next is Carol King, and the song is Tapestry. It was from 1971. The second studio album was called that, and it was more than 300 weeks in the charts, number 15 at number one. And that was the USA charts, and it sold more than 25 million copies. She paved the way forward for female singer and songwriters with this album. Quality songs, personal style, the way she delivers them. And she wrote many songs with Jerry Goffin, her husband at the time. And the album is named for the needlepoint piece she worked on between takes. It's produced by Lou Adler. So a little bit of information there. And I'm going to play the song for just a few. Oh, and the other thing, of course, there's the Carole King musical that tours around called Beautiful. It's not her, but it's all her music. So it keeps the music alive, and I believe it's very good.

Very clever lady is Carol King. And good morning to Pauline Sully. Hope you're well, Pauline. And Peter David James, Rue Pinella, Debbie Dixon, Tony, we've already mentioned. You can get another mention though. It's Sunday. And Lennon, hope everybody is well. And you have a nice weekend too. Some music from The Little Mermaid. And this is Prince Eric, the character. And he is Sean Palmer. And it's from the Broadway cast from 2008. And I think this is nice. It's called Her Voice. Some good songs in The Little Mermaid. It's a Disney production, isn't it? American animated musical fantasy produced by Walt Disney. And it was based on the Danish fairy tale by Hans Christian Andersen. It's a story about a beautiful mermaid princess who dreams of becoming human. And the music is Alan Menken and Howard Ashman, who co-produced as well. Let me see what else I can tell you. That'll do for now, I think. But best staying as a mermaid, I think. It's easier.

voice. I think hope you did enjoy that, and that was Sean Palmer. There you go. Now, the Temptations. There was a musical, or there is. It's out there. It opened on Broadway in 2019, called "Ain't Too Proud to Beg: The Life and Times of the Temptations," jukebox musical, music and lyrics by them, and the book is from Dominique Morrissey. Few original productions before it said it premiered in 2017 at the Berkeley Repertory Theatre in California. That was before. They do that, don't they? They always put a show on before they go to Broadway. See how it goes, I suppose. And it says the director was Des McAnuff. What else? Oh yeah, he was behind the Jersey Boys, Donna Summer musical. So they've done lots of these musicals, all about the artist's music, which is great. As I said earlier, it keeps the music alive. This is the name of it, Ain't Too Proud to Beg.

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That was Chris Rea, Looking for the Summer. A little bit of a long track, but I thought it was worth playing. Lovely voice, and of course we lost Chris Rea as well. Never to be forgotten. Before that was The Temptations with Ain't Too Proud to Beg. And that was from the from their songs, but also it was used in the musical of the same name. Listening to Elaine, it's Easy Like Sunday Morning. And it's Salt Towns Radio. How are you? Hope you're well. And thanks for listening. Really appreciate it. Now, always got memories every week, haven't we? We always like to keep people's lives and their music alive. Because without them, without their music, we wouldn't have the music we have. And what would we do without our music? I know what I wouldn't be able to manage. I've always been a music freak, if that's the right word. I just love music. You know, sometimes you feel a bit in one of those days and you put something on that you enjoy and it really does make a difference. Now, I'm going to give a tribute to Olivia Newton-John. Lovely, lovely lady. Dame Olivia Newton-John. She was born the 26th of September 1948 and she died the 8th of August 2022. Today is the 9th, so thinking about it. Besides every day, especially yesterday, British Australian singer, actress and activist, four-time Grammy winner, 5 number one hits, 10 top 10 Billboard Hot 100 hits, oh, and it goes on and on. Pop, country, soft rock, adult contemporary and dance and pop. And of course she was in Greece. She's very well known for Greece. She's known for all her other songs and her country music and everything, but whenever you see a name, they always think of Greece. And that was in 1978. And Olivia lived in the USA. Aged 14, she formed a group called So Four with three classmates. It was short-lived, apparently. And also, she was on Australian TV. And there's a documentary back in, well, last year, November the 20th, called Hopelessly Devoted to You. It explores her life, music and the impact she had on pop culture. And this is the music that is the title of that, and it's also from Greece.

lovely voice of Olivia Newton-John. And Grease was from 1972, opened the 14th of February off Broadway and ran for the next decade, 3,388 performances. And there was a memorial service for Olivia in Australia, in Melbourne. And it was a free event, music from Delta Goodrum. Oh, she's good too. I like her. Got some of her music. I shall have to play it another time. That was last year, I think. And anyway, so that was that. And good morning to Alan Wayne. Hi, Alan. It's very nice to hear from you. Hope you're having a good weekend so far. Just pottering around and listening to the show. So that's the best way. You can listen to shows, but you don't have to just sit there. You can move around, do things, whatever. Anyway, hope you have a good Sunday, Alan, and thanks for getting in touch. Now, this next one is from Natalie Cole and Nat King Cole, Unforgettable. They both recorded it on their own, but technology was very clever and they recorded it together. So it was used in a few TV shows, it says, The Good Place, The Wonder Years and The Masked Singer. And also it was used, but sung by Sia in the 2016 Pixar film Finding Dory and a few other films, a crime film. I don't like those sort of crime films. The song is too nice for that. But this is Unforgettable, which is what they are.

Certainly went well together, didn't they? Short and sweet. The next one is from Doris Day. I haven't played Doris for a bit. I just think she's so good. And she was born in 1922. She died in 2019. She was 97, actress, singer, activist, animal welfare. And she started her career in 1939, big band singer, with Les Brown and his band of renown, it says. In 1947, she went solo and recorded more than 650 songs. Well, lovely, lovely lady. So this is called Put 'Em in a Box, and the music is Jewel Stein, the lyrics Sammy Kahn. Published in 1947, it was used in the movie called Romance on the High Seas, sung by her as well. And it was Jack Carson, Janice Page, Don DeFore, and, of course, Doris. Musical romantic comedy. The story, a jealous husband hires a detective to follow his wife on a cruise. Didn't trust easy. Michael and Elvira Kent love each other. They suspect each other of being unfaithful. But Doris wouldn't do anything like that.

and that was with the Paige Cavanna Trio, that with Doris, obviously. Yeah, some good songs in that, actually. I don't know whether I've seen that film. I always say this, I need to write them all down and, you know, catch up on them. I've got a few films to watch, I just never get round to it. I really don't. I don't really like this. I do watch television, but I don't like very much that's on these days, to be honest. One or two things, like, say, a good movie and stuff like that, documentary, but it's not the same anymore. There's no special series like there used to be, used to look forward to every week, but nothing stays the same. But one thing does, and that is everybody needs somebody to love. Blues Brothers.

great music from the Blues Brothers. It really is fabulous. So everybody needs somebody to love. It's true, they do. Animals especially as well. And good morning to Abigail Wiley. Hope you're well, Abigail, and you're having a great weekend. Abigail teaches salsa, bachata, dance classes. She's from Kazamba Nareste. If you're interested in anything like that, just you'll find her on Facebook. And talking of Latin dance, after this next song, I'm going to play something. It's not actually from Latin America, but it's an Italian singer. But I shall, or musician, I shall tell you all about it after this. And this is The Lion King and the original Broadway cast and Circle of Life.

I really do like that soundtrack because every song is so different. It's brilliant. That's The Lion King. And good morning to Chris and Joy over there in sunny Ainsdale. Well, I presume it is anyway. Thanks for getting in touch. And Chris, excuse me, was saying that he loved Chris Rea's song. Yeah, it was really a good song, I think. And I thought I need to play it while it's still summer. Before it disappears. Actually, it doesn't really matter. I'll play it in the winter, and then you can think of the nice summer that you had. Now, around this time, I was playing something from a Latin artist, as you probably know by now. I do a show on a Wednesday called Latin Grooves between 7 and 9. So it's Latin music from around the world, a little bit of everything. And I also play Italian singers and that, because some of the people... In fact, at Far Out Recordings, they send me a lot of Brazilian music, but they also have this Nicole Conte on, or Nicola, should say, Conte on their books, and he is from Italy. But they all work together in all the different genres, different countries, a lot of them all work together. Now, I thought I'd play this one, because I always play something in English, the songs by these artists. And this is also featuring Zara McFarlane, and she is a British jazz soul singer-songwriter, and she's based in East London. In 2014, she won the MOBO Awards, the Best Jazz Act. And the song I'm going to play is called Arise, and it's from an album called Umajar. It was released in 2023, so 31st of May, in fact. And what else can I tell you about him? He's a renowned Italian spiritual jazz master, DJ, producer, guitarist and band leader. And he's great. He's so talented. And I thought I'd share that with you today. So Far Out Recordings, give them a mention. So thanks for the music. They're a British independent record label. And say they specialise in Brazilian music, but other countries as well. And it's run by DJ entrepreneur Joe Davis and producer, and also the great crew down there, and Jake, who always sends me the music. So thank you. Hope you're having a good weekend if you're out there. And this is Arise. See what you think. Something different.

It's a good track that I haven't played it for ages. I do play him on the other show as well, and I've played that one on there, although it is in English. But you get a lot of Spanish songs with English and Spanish in, which I like that too. So I hope you did enjoy it. And you're listening to Elaine at Salt Towns Radio here every Sunday at 10. Next one I've chosen is from I can't remember his name now. I've forgotten his name. I've written it down, and anyway, I'm going to play it for you. And it's from The Wedding Singer, and it was on Broadway 2006, and the film was 1998. It's Adam Sandler, Drew Barrymore, Christine Taylor, and Elvis Costello is the singer of Every Day I Write the Book. So I didn't really forget, it was right in front of me. And there was other songs in it as well. What's the story? Robbie, who sings at weddings, has failed relationships with his former fiancée and his romance with Julie, his new love. Oh, well, he's in trouble, isn't he? But the song's good. I like this. Every Day I Write the Book.

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That was Idana Menzel, and from Frozen it was Let It Go. And before that was Elvis Costello with a song called Every Day I Write the Book. And that was used in the film The Wedding Singer. A couple of interesting tracks. I hope you did like them. Now, another memory. It's the day we think, well, every day. I love Whitney Houston. I've always been a big fan. Fabulous, fabulous voice. And it was on the 9th of August that she was born in 1963, and she died the 11th of February 2012. American singer, actress, producer, model, nicknamed the voice for a very good reason. And she's sold over 220 million records worldwide, one of the best-selling artists of all time. Her genres were R&B, pop, dance, pop, soul, gospel. And she, again, like Olivia Newton-John, she influenced many, many singers. Her cousin is Dionne Warwick. And there was a documentary film back in 2017 called Whitney Houston, Can I Be Me? And it's written by Nick Broomfield. It tells the story of her life and the tragic death. And it's said here that, which I've just mentioned really, she's been described as having one of the greatest voices in the last 50 years. I think she had a fabulous voice, and it's such a sad loss. But luckily, we do have her music. Thank you for the music. And I don't know which one to play. We often play The Bodyguard, the music from that and from her other films. But I've chosen a different one today. I've chosen One Moment in Time.

Well, she certainly did have a wonderful voice, and that is Whitney Houston. This is Celtic Fair with Fields of Gold.

Such a wonderful song, and that was written by Sting and recorded by many people. Now, I'm going to play something different now. This is from, where am I? It's Lord of the Dance, and it's called, it's by Ron Hardman, who actually, he's a leading Irish composer, and he does music for local film and TV industry documentaries. And he did this one, Lord of the Dance. It says the TV commissions RTE Irish National Television's network news, TV adverts, all the things that he does. And in March 1996, he was commissioned to compose this score for Lord of the Dance Spectacular, starring Michael Flatley. And luckily, I happen to have the album, so I was quite pleased about that. And they're on tour. The Lord of the Dance. There's been lots of different ones, and they've changed the name. There's lots of stories about it out there. I think I may, let me see. Yes, I have. I got a little bit of information. So it's an Irish dance show and dance production that was created, choreographed and produced by Irish-American dancer Michael Flatley, who also took a starring role. And I've just said the music was written by Ronan. And Michael found his first fame starring in Riverdance, but he left the show in late 1995 due to conflicts over creative control. He dreamed of and put into action a plan of putting together a dance show capable of playing in arenas and stadiums instead of traditional theatres. And there you are, as history was made. It had preview shows at the Point Theatre in Dublin from the 28th of June to the 1st of July in 1996, and the show staged a premiere performance on the 27th of June. The video was filmed on the 2nd of July 1996. And in March 1997, it was performed at the 69th Academy Awards. Well, and then it says that November, Lord of the Dance expanded operations by forming several troupes of dancers which would tour North America and Europe, and he signed a contract with Disney for Lord of the Dance to perform at Epcot in Walt Disney World in the summer of 1999, and it was asked back the following summer in 2000. Well, there you are, from one idea to world domination. And some of the tracks are a bit long, I think, and the one I've chosen is really suitable. And as I said, they are touring. They've had a few dates now. We're August, aren't we? So August, the what date is it? The 9th? Oh, yeah, the 10th, and September, and goes right through to October, all in different places. Wimbledon is the last one in October 18th, and Birmingham before that, Brighton, Aylesbury, Southend. If you check out on the web, you will find all the different dates there. This is Lord of the Dance.

Well, I love that. I must sit down now, though. God, that was brilliant, wasn't it? I mean, I've been listening to it quite a bit lately, but to hear it again here on the show sounds good. I hope you did really enjoy it. And Tony Rigsdale Wright said he loves that music as well. And you can catch Tony on the station on Tuesdays between 9 and 11 with Rigsdale's Metal Bar, so if you like metal music, it's just one for you. And also it does a show on what day is it? Oh yes, Saturday morning between 10 and 12, and it soundtracks from different films and stuff like that. So just check them out. Look on all the on the website and see all the shows that we have here on the station. But anyway, yeah, that was really good. I really enjoyed that, so I hope you did. And something completely different now. This is Jim Bryant, and it's Maria from West Side Story.

good version of that song. There is quite a few different ones, as you probably know, from West Side Story. And good morning, is it? Yes, yeah, still morning. Good morning to Brew Pinella and Debbie Dixon too. Hope you're well, both of you. Not together, just two names there. And Marty Webb's next. He's got a smashing voice as well. And this is from Song and Dance. It's called Take That Look Off Your Face. It's a musical that comprises two acts, one told in music and one in dance. And the lyrics are Don Black, the music Andrew Lloyd Webber. And it says about what I've just said, tied together by an undefying love story. And 1982 was in the West End, 83 Australia, 85 Broadway, and 2007 in Israel. And the song is part written specifically. It was written specially for Marty Webb, and I think she really does it justice.

great song from Marty Webb. Now, at the beginning of the month, on the 3rd of August, it would have been the birthday of Tony Bennett. I'm a big fan of Tony Bennett since been doing shows. You know, you get to like people that perhaps you may not have listened to before. I mean, I've listened to him over the years, but not as much as I do now. I just think he was great, and you know, right until the end he was still performing. What an amazing man. So he died the 21st of August, July, sorry, 2023, singer and painter, sold over 50 million records and probably more than that too. Italian-American family, started singing at a young age. His genres, traditional pop, show tunes, swing, jazz, easy listening. And he's also a painter. So I just said painter, but it says he created works of art under the name Anthony Benedetto, and they are on permanent display in several places. He was the founder of the Frank Sinatra School of the Arts in Astoria, Queens. That was in 2001. And yeah, during the rock music era, his career and personal life experienced a downturn in the late 1980s and 90s and made a comeback. 19 Grammys, Lifetime Achievement, 3 Emmys. That was just amazing. Anyway, he retired performing at 95 years old. So what Tony said, to me, life is a gift and it's a blessing to be just alive. And each person should learn what a gift it is to be alive, no matter how tough things get. It was said that Tony's words remain with us, lasting reminder of his grace and the light he shared. I always pick up little bits and pieces of what people said, and I've got a whole load of sayings and things. A lot of them I think are very true, and Tony was a great artist and we miss him very much. This is The Good Life with him and another favourite of mine,

nightlife. It lets you hide all the sadness you feel. Sing it, Billy.

That was a great song with two wonderful singers. Now, Billy Joel said, Tony Bennett was one of the most important interpreters of American popular songs during mid to late 20th century. He championed songwriters who might otherwise have remained unknown to many millions of music fans. And it's very true. Yeah, I was saying a little bit about him just before, wasn't I? But Billy Joel's another one. He writes such amazing songs. The minute I heard him, I've always been a fan. And it's just, I don't know, these people make you smile, don't they? They bring a bit of light into your life as well. This is from Irene Cara.

Great music from Irene Cara, and that was Flashdance. Now, looking at the time, I need to tell you who's on after me. Goes quick on a Sunday. Hope you've enjoyed the music. Thanks for your messages, your company, and also all your support. I really do appreciate it, so thanks. And I hope you have a lovely Sunday, whatever you're doing. So after me is Ray Oxley and the Golden Years, and Tony Lloyd, Love from Tony. Where am I? Because I've got a new one. I've had this in every week. I haven't got the full schedule as yet. Where am I? Yeah, 3 p.m. Paul Charles, The Weekend Request Show. And at 4 is Dave Prince. It's been a few weeks now, and it's called Coffee Bar Classics. So that's something new here for Sultan's Radio. We'll go along to 6, which is Dave Roberts with the Cheshire Folk, Stuart Alexander, Snookhaven Country, great country music here on the station. And at 10 is Les Gunn, Sunday Late and Live. So there's plenty of great shows here on the station. Stay tuned to it. And I'm here on Wednesday, as I did mention earlier, Latin grooves, music from around the world, salsa, bachata, Latin jazz, everything else like that. And after me is Joe. He does 60s and 70s music, and he's on from 9 till 11. So that's something else you can listen to. And Jess does 6 till 8 on Mondays. Different genre every week. There's lots of other shows. Can't mention them all. There's too many. Now have a good look at the station. And don't forget, you can catch up the next day than normally after broadcast. Normally put there, and you stay there for about 4 weeks. So there you go. There you are. I'm just looking at the time, and I don't know. I think I might have time for this one. 6. Yeah, we've got time. This is Michael Crawford and Francis Ruffalette, and it's Only You from Starlight Express.

style I like to express. So I just want to leave you with one more song, and it's going to be Akabilk and it's Stranger on the Shore. So take care, whatever you do, and have a great Sunday. And thanks very much for listening.

Hello again, and as always, a very warm welcome from me, Rod Hardesty, as we come together for another hour or so of classics we love. And we open our programme with a rarely heard work by William Walton, originally called the Granada Prelude, so called because it was commissioned for Granada Television and used daily as the start-up music to open the station between 1965 and 1973. The work was not performed in public until 1977, after Granada had stopped using it, and was renamed Prelude for Orchestra. Here it is now, courtesy of the London Philharmonic Orchestra under Brydon Thompson.

A trip down memory lane if you lived in the Northwest back in the 60s and 70s. That was the Prelude for Orchestra, originally the Granada Prelude, and played there by the London Philharmonic Orchestra under Brydon Thompson. Now, the railway really revolutionised the world back in the 19th and early 20th century, but the hard manual work involved, especially laying and servicing the lines, didn't come without risk. A 1903 music hall song tells the story of a little girl entering a railway station and explaining that her father, who worked for the company, has been in an accident. She saw his workmates carry him away and heard them saying that he's badly hurt and off to heaven. Her mother died when she was born and all she had left was her dad. So she says to the station master to give me a ticket to heaven. That's where dad's gone, they say. He'll be so lonely without me, travelling all that way. Mother died when I was born, sir, and left Dad and me all alone. So give me a ticket to heaven, please, before the last train has gone. Moving words, as we hear now, from Benjamin Luxon.

one of the most requested songs on the programme, Benjamin Luxon, accompanied by David Willison at the piano, with the song Give Me a Ticket to Heaven, composed by Denon Harrison, with words by Richard Elton. A sad song, yes, but with a happy ending.

A lovely piece there called Fragrance by Charles Ancliffe, courtesy of the Palm Court Theatre Orchestra under Anthony Godwin. Music now from Max Bruch, his called Nidri Opus 47, also known as All Vows. It was composed for cello and orchestra and published in 1881. Our soloist here is Jacqueline Dupree, along with the Israel Philharmonic Orchestra, conducted by Daniel Barenboim.

Jacqueline Dupre was the soloist, along with the Israel Philharmonic Orchestra under Daniel Barenboim, with Max Brooks' Kol Nidre. And a Franz Lehár waltz now from Gypsy Love. Here's Sidney Torch and his orchestra.

Sydney Torch and his orchestra with a waltz from Franz Lehár's Gypsy Love. And we continue now with a beautiful piece of music from a 1980 romantic science fiction film, a real tearjerker if you've ever seen it. Composed by John Barry, this is a theme from Somewhere in Time.

From the soundtrack of the film of the same name, we heard Somewhere in Time by John Barry. And a lovely song now from the American soprano Rennie Fleming in the most of the beloved songs of Dvorak from his so-called Gypsy Melodies. Songs My Mother Taught Me.

Captain J.R. Perkins on violin with Her Majesty's Band of the Royal Marines and Jay Unger's A Shirken Farewell. Right, let's change the mood a little now with the Simón Bolívar Youth Orchestra of Venezuela and the Congo del Fuego by Arturo Martínez.

the Congo del Fuego by Arturo Marquez, and played for us there by the Simón Bolívar Youth Orchestra. And we end this week with an overture by Carl Maria von Weber, the ruler of the spirits. Roy Goodman conducts the Hanover Band.

Composed in 1811 by Carl Maria von Weber, that was his concert overture, The Ruler of the Spirits, which brings our time together once more to a close. Thank you as always for the privilege of your company. A varied selection as always, which I hope you all enjoyed. I'm Rod Hardesty, and until next week then at the same time, I wish you well.

There we are, signs off on the Paul Charles Weekend Show. Status quo, the wild side of life. I'm only up to disaster number two today, so it's going quite well so far. Anyhow, I'm going to sit back and do a radio programme, entertain you for a couple of hours, hopefully, and then we will go on and have a look at some of the events happening this weekend. Start to get us underway. Holidays this weekend on the Saturday. Hungary, it was extra work day. That's a good one. Tanzania, Farmers' Day. And Taiwan, it's Father's Day as well. In Monaco, Feast of Saint Roman Eve. They're celebrating that. And going on to the Sunday, it's Father's Day in Brazil. Monaco, it's the Feast of Saint Roman. In Suriname, Indigenous People's Day. In Japan, the Nagasaki Memorial Day. And in Singapore, National Day. Hey, what happened? You're thinking, what? All those years ago on this day, this weekend, we go back and have a little look. 1974, President Nixon announces his resignation. Do you remember all that? The Watergate scandal? Yeah, 1974 it was. 1969, the photographer Ian McMillan takes the iconic photograph of the Beatles. One of the most recognisable images. The picture of Abbey Road on the album. And the Beatles crossing the pedestrian crossing there on Abbey Road. 1908, Wright Brothers publicly show off their flying machine for the very first time. At a race course at Le Mans, and 5 years after they made their first successful flight in 1903. Their births today, this weekend, Roger Federer, a Swiss tennis player. Nigel Mansell, 1953, was born English racing car driver. Dustin Hoffman, born 1937, American actor. Who else have we got? Whitney Houston was born on the Sunday, American singer, actress, producer, 1963, August the 9th. Philip Larkin, English poet, all the way from Hull, 1922, he was born. People that died this weekend, Frank Whittle died on the Sunday, English engineer, invented the jet engine, died 1996. Russian composer Dmitri Shostakovich, there we got that one out. He died going way back in time. Granny, you remember. Anyhow, 1975. Right, and other people have died. American actress Louise Brooks, 1985. And that's about it. That's enough people dying on the show. Let's play some music. Benji Cat, what should we have today? What? Yep, a little bit of Tracy Chapman. Good idea. Tell which way this show's going to go today. Downhill, quick.

a little tune, isn't it? Tracy Chapman. A song right now about an endangered species. Yes, postman. Do you remember? At Christmas time, all the students used to go and sort of get jobs as postmen, delivering things. You never even see a postman nowadays. But anyhow, carpenters for you.

Carpenters singing about that endangered species. I know you have to go and apply for Klarna now and do a 3-month payment to buy a stamp. It's getting that price, isn't it? Songs for the weekend, two in a row. That ain't Bay City Rollers.

taking us back. Weekend songs, Tony Orlando and Dawn. Do you remember that one? What Are You Doing Sunday? Yeah. All About Kisses and Things. Talking about kisses.

0: There you are, music from Cher. I remember going down the boathouse queue with my little box of records and Betty Everett. I can't remember now what record label it was now, but she did a version way back in time. Right, let's have this one.
1: It's happening.
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1: All right, let's go back and have a little look at some of the musical events for this weekend in time. 2022, Olivia Newton-John dies at the age of 73 after a long battle with breast cancer.

0: I honestly love you.
1: Remembering the music at Livy and Newton John there. Going back, I honestly love you. Here's somebody else that passed away, a big player on the music scene. Glen Campbell dies at the age of 81 after a long battle with Alzheimer's disease, and the year was 2017.

0: bring back the memories of the 1970s, Southern Nights and Glen Campbell for you. All right, who got in trouble? Harold Melvin and three members of Harold Melvin and the Blue Notes arrested cocaine, marijuana and meth possession at Caesars Broadway, Boardwalk Regency Hotel, Atlantic City in the year 1983. Let's go back.
1: The decade we love, the 70s, with Paul Charles.

we go. Do you remember that one? It doesn't get played very often, but looking out my back door, Creedence Clearwater. Beatles released Revolver, which contains psychedelic Tomorrow Never Knows and the track Taxman 1966, and also released Eleanor Rigby on a double-sided single with Yellow Submarine 1966. It was, as you remember, the music of the Beatles and the Revolver album.

Yeah, right, let's go back. 1960, Brian Hyland's Itsy Bitsy Teeny Weeny Yellow Polka Dot Bikini. It's number one for a total of one of the...

Well, back to the 1960s. Summery music. Itsy Bitsy Teeny Weeny Yellow Polka Dot Bikini. Vocalist guitarist Andy Featherwell Lowe, born in Wales on this day, going back 1950.

0: There you go, Andy Fairweather Low for you, and a track from an album, Hymn for My Soul. Right, we still got a few on our list today. In 1975, going back, Jive Talking by the Bee Gees hits number one in the US, becoming their first disco chart topper, and holds position for 2 whole weeks.
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0: Number one for music variety, The Paul Charles Show at the weekend.
1: Yeah, all sorts of music on the show. Got your requests coming up later. Haven't got many this week, so we'll do a couple more of these. Southern soul singer Joe Tex is born in Rogers in Texas. He was 1933. Had a hit with this one.

Geotech's way down at the bottom there, and a bit of Show Me, last one on my list today. Whitney Houston's born near Newark on this day, going way back in 1963.

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0: Yeah, I haven't got very many this week. You've all been quiet. You're all on holiday somewhere. All out there on the beach enjoying yourself and slapping on the sun cream. Pauline said, please could I play The Temptations and track called Get Ready.

me. Are you ready for them? 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Oh, here we go. Please, can you play Help by the Beatles? And also some Abba. How about Ring Ring? Okay, all right, play. You better know.

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It is the music of ABBA there. I'm a bit of ring, ring. Right, what have we got? I had to send Benji off on this one. I had this request that Karina says, I'd like to hear Bee Gees' Sound of Love. Thank you very much. And I said, I'll go and get Benji on it. And he came back with an album called Odessa in his mouth. We went through and we found the track. This is Sound of Love from Odessa, Bee Gees.

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I don't remember that one. But anyhow, we'll play that one. Going out with Karina today. Hope you like that. We haven't played David Cassidy for a week or so. So we'll have this one. Seen it somewhere, just about.

0: Well, it was a wonderful world when that was recorded. Katie Melua and Eva Castillo and their version of What a Wonderful World. Right, we'll play this one and then I'll get on with some more music for you.
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There you go, and it's something a little bit different to the final part of the show. Orchestral Maneuvers in the Dark, based on Love's Theme, and a track called Dream of Me. Right, so we have a few little quieter ones, music from all the inlands. Invitation, come and a little dance with me, have a twirl. The Weekend Show, Paul Charles, Benji the Cat's here.

Pretty little track going back with a group called Orleans and Dance With Me. We're off whirling through up to the 1990s, Gary Barlow.

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soft and gentle music of the weekend. The Eagles for you, the best of my love. Hey, at the weekend. Do you remember all those years ago on Saturdays, people used to go out and get married and things like that on Saturdays, because it was a day off, you see. And I'm going back to the 1960s. I used to play this one on the radio. Never hear it nowadays. Julie Rogers.

go, from a compilation album about forgotten 60s hits. That one, Julie Rogers and the Wedding. Got to get out of here. The Police are coming along to break us up. Thanks for listening. Hope you enjoyed the show.

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1: Hello and welcome to the Golden Years. 60 minutes of pure nostalgia as we take you back to 1957.
2: Mr. Harold Macmillan becomes Prime Minister of Great Britain after Sir Anthony Eden's surprise resignation. A surprise even to his cabinet colleagues. Foreign Minister Selwyn Lloyd leaves Downing Street after a dramatic 10-minute meeting. Behind him is Housing Minister Duncan Sands. They have just learned from Sir Anthony of the doctor's verdict, which has left him no alternative but to go to Buckingham Palace and lay his resignation before the Queen. By now, the Downing Street crowds realise that something momentous is afoot. On his way to number 11, Chancellor Macmillan and his wife and daughter are surrounded by photographers, for already he is named as a possible successor. Next morning, the comings and goings at the palace are watched with mounting excitement. Who is being called for advice and who to be offered leadership? After an hour's audience with the Queen, the new Prime Minister leaves to begin his task of forming a new government. For a Premier's resignation means the resignation of all his ministers, leaving his successor to choose his own team. Mr. Macmillan's first problem? To find someone to follow himself at the Exchequer, with the budget only 12 weeks away. News travels fast, and the press are waiting for the new Premier outside the door of number 11 Downing Street, his residence as Chancellor. His first words? There will be no general election, and when there is, we shall win it. His family watch from above as Mr. Macmillan deals with the journalists. He enters number 11, the house he must now leave for the shortest but most significant move of his whole career. But first, he gives this message to our camera and to the world.
3: This afternoon, the Queen did me the great honour to ask me to form a government. I have accepted this duty.
2: Back from the dead comes driver Tommy Lee of the Royal Army Service Corps. He arrives in Britain at Lynham Airport and gets a VIP reception. Still weak from his 12-day ordeal in the Malayan jungle, he's in good spirits and glad to be home. Driver Lee was the only survivor of 9 men in a plane crash, and he kept struggling through the bamboo forest with a broken ankle, keeping himself alive on a meager stock of rice. He was missing, presumed killed, and he has his own death certificate to prove it. Welcome home, Tommy.

Leaving the Ministry of Health are representatives of Britain's doctors, including Sir Russell Brain. The minister has just turned down their demand for a 24% salary increase, for the present at least. Many people believe a large slice of their national insurance money goes to the doctors. But in fact, of the 12 and ninepenny stamp on a man's card, only 10 pence goes to the whole National Health Service. Doctors, dentists, hospitals, supplies, prescriptions, and everything. The old bob-on-the-bottle prescription charge has risen to a shilling per item, but the doctor gets no more. Costs are rising for all of us, for the healthy, for the sick, for the chemist, for the doctor. And the government says the country cannot afford the 20 millions which the doctors claim would cost the exchequer. The public depends on the doctor, the surgeon, the nurse. And in these days of ever more scientific treatment, their knowledge and skill are a priceless national asset. With their devoted help, we have built a national health service second to none in the world. Now, promising young men and women are turning their eyes to other lands for greater opportunities. The thousands who stick to their jobs are disgruntled. In the hour of disaster, the doctor is always one of the first on the spot. When minutes count, he has lives in his hands, and he does not pause to think of his own. He does his job according to his Hippocratic oath, to work for the benefit of my patients according to my ability and judgment, and not for their hurt or for any wrong. He does not regard himself as a hero, for this is the nature of his profession, to be on call any hour of the day or night, wherever he is needed. He asks for a square deal. What do you think? Can we afford to refuse him?

just inaugurated as president for a second term, Dwight D. Eisenhower, followed by Vice President Nixon, heads the traditional Inauguration Day parade from the Capitol to the White House. 750,000 people watch the marching columns swing past the saluting base. Theme of the procession is Liberty and Strength, and it's led by cadets from West Point and other service academies. A new intercontinental missile makes its first public appearance. Foreign observers are also interested to see the Northrop Snark, of which so much has been heard. Decorated floats from all the states of the Union roll past the president, including a tribute from Augusta, Georgia to his favorite recreation. The symbol of the Republican Party makes its bow before the biggest Republican of them all. It's a great day for Washington, not least for the Nixon children, the Eisenhower grandchildren, and for Ike himself. At the Pavilion Bath, Hungarian refugees from nearby Thornipit's camp put on a variety show in aid of British refugees evicted from Egypt by Nasser. This well-timed inspiration receives enthusiastic local support. The mayor of Bath is present to honor the occasion. The refugees call their show Hungarian Rhapsody. They're nearly all amateurs, but they've worked very hard to make it a success, and it gets across in a big way. By their generous thought, these homeless ones have shown two things: their gratitude to the people of Britain who gave them sanctuary in their most desperate hour, and their understanding that in this troubled time, they are not the only ones who have lost their homes and their livelihood. 25 miles away at Stonehouse Camp are those other refugees the Hungarians want to help, British citizens thrown out of Egypt as a reprisal against Britain's action in the Canal Zone. Many of them had lived in Egypt all their lives as shopkeepers or small businessmen, proud of their British citizenship, whether old or young, but having no quarrel with the country where they lived and worked. That didn't save them. Innocent of any crime, these families have lost their homes, their businesses, everything but what they could carry in a suitcase. With the world full of refugees of many nationalities asking our help, we must not forget to do our best for these.

0: Canon A.S. Giles, Chaplain in Chief of the Royal Air Force, presides at the naming and dedication of the new bells of St. Clement Danes in the Strand. Adopted by the Air Force as their family church, and due to reopen next year, the RAF's 40th anniversary, this historic Wren building is being carefully reconstructed, healing the scars of the bombs which shattered it in 1941 and silenced the old bells forever. Canon Giles asks the blessing of God on the new bells of St. Clement's.
1: I do dedicate these bells to the glory of God and for use in the Church of St. Clement Danes, in the name of the Father and of the Son and of the Holy Ghost. Amen.
0: Chief of Air Staff Sir Dermot Boyle names the great tenor bell.
2: I name this bell Boom.

There's trouble in the air at Willow Farm Staines. A row over a pylon between farmer Thomas Jones and his son Bryn on the one hand, and the Central Electricity Authority on the other. Bryn Jones is carrying out his threat to sabotage the pylon unless the CEA discuss his father's claim to more compensation. This pylon is one of four on the Jones farm, and the CEA have offered £155 for the damage done to the land. Farmer Jones wants more than twice that. The CEA promised to talk it over, but they take too long for the Joneses' liking. So eldest son Bryn uses his sledgehammer. Over £1,200 worth of damage in a few seconds. At last the authorities react, and there's a court injunction to prevent the Joneses damaging any more pylons. The big question, since Bryn announced his plans beforehand, why did nobody try to stop him?

0: a more sugar.
1: The immigration boom touched new heights in a novel way. About 80 people made history at London Airport on the first flight of the great airlift inaugurated by the Canadian government. From Heathrow and Prestwick, 25,000 will fly to begin a new life in the Dominion. The fare, £71.10, about half the normal cost. Canada can't have too many good type people from Great Britain. Business is booming too at Australia House. Especially, they tell us, since sewers and the rent bill made thousands doubtful about the future. Even before that, enterprising folk were looking beyond the shores of Britain. It's in the blood. People from this island have always gone out to put the imprint of freedom upon far-off lands. And no less than Canada, Australia says welcome to skilled men not afraid to work.
2: Can I help you, Dawn?
3: I'm a motor mechanic.
2: Yes.
3: If I go to Australia, can I be sure of work?
2: I'm sure you can't fail. There's plenty of work in Australia for a skilled man.
1: Daily queues form at the Canadian Immigration Office also. Those not lucky enough to get on the airlift put their names down for the sea passage. The feel of being there already comes, to the younger ones at any rate, as they wait to give their particulars to the official. Last year, nearly 52,000 left Britain to settle in our oldest dominion. They feel crowded at home, the men and women who are emigrating. They're tired of the sweat and grind, sometimes in rather grim houses. And though there's little unemployment, the competition's terrific. Promotion's a long way off, then the taxation. Not much pay left after income tax, purchase tax, beer tax, tax this, tax that. The emigration ship looks like a passport to a land of promise. All going aboard must have felt that way, including that garage mechanic. They're useful people who are emigrating. No question of unloading the riffraff. Australia, Canada, New Zealand and the rest are getting best quality men and women. And it's good luck we wish all of them. They're another proof that the race has bred true. But here at home, they'll be adventured too in ever-improving conditions with housing worthy of the nation that pioneers atomic industry in which Britain leads. What opportunity for men who seek their adventure in new science. Today, all industry challenges men of spirit and enterprise. Automation, if we control it properly, will double our standard of life in 25 years. Britain's a good country. The inviting sea that beckons some abroad relaxes millions every year. On everybody's doorstep, there's sport of the highest standard in the world. We taught it to the world. And if they sometimes match us at these games, it's all in the day's fun. The men who emigrate and those who stay are all sons of the motherland, Great Britain, that always did and always will breed a race second to none in the world.

Beneath the Thames, 15 miles east of London, a new road tunnel is being built between Dartford and Purfleet. Mr. George Nugent, Joint Parliamentary Secretary to the Minister of Transport, descends by lift on the Dartford side to inaugurate the work on the main tunnel. These shafts go down 80 feet on each bank, and they're already linked by a narrow pilot tunnel built under the river before the wall. The main tunnel, wide enough for a double carriageway, will be driven forward by a huge boring shield. Behind this shield, Mr. Nugent inaugurates the work by tightening the last bolt on the first ring of the tunnel lining. For 2,000 years, the Thames has been London's lifeline, but it's a barrier as well. The last downstream bridge is the Tower Bridge. Eastward of that, the last road crossing is the Blackwall Tunnel in the heart of London's East End, where its continuous traffic must thread away through many miles of congested streets. But before long, thanks to the new Dartford project, millions of vehicles a year will be able to bypass London altogether. The cutting edge of the Great Shield cannot be forced through the chalk and gravel faster than 5 or 6 feet a day, even though the pilot tunnel is already there to help progress. Because of constantly seeping water, the men must work in compressed air at pressures up to 35 pounds per square inch. In 5 years' time, a lorry will be able to drive direct from the Dartford bypass to the Southend arterial. Of all lost causes, lost most irretrievably to all appearances, was the Channel Tunnel. 5 miles from Dover, its little-known entrance a derelict folly. Inspector Arnold, every week for the last 7 years, has, like his predecessors, examined the tunnelling remaining intact since it was begun back in 1880. Abandoned almost at birth because of alarmist invasion talk, the Channel Tunnel was long the dream of its advocates, the joke of its detractors. Now the project is revived as something much wanted, thoroughly practicable. The Channel Tunnel, say experts in many fields, is essential to British prosperity. For those special steamers now ferry trains and cars over the Straits of Dover, delays are such as cannot be tolerated in this day and age. Nevertheless, the car ferries, both of private enterprise and British Railways, carry heavy traffic. And of passengers, railway steamers annually take more than 2 million to and fro. The vast bulk of traffic between Britain and the continent will continue to be seaborne even under the common market. But in an increasingly competitive world in which quick delivery is all important, the tunnel would be invaluable. Perhaps the old workings will soon be a thing of the past. For 100 millions, easily available nowadays, and with anything like the drive that went into our wartime production, we could have the job finished in 5 years. Our status as good Europeans will be enhanced to the profit of all, when under the Straits of Dover runs the Channel Tunnel.

0: In this case, all that glitters is gold. 22 carat gold being cast at the Royal Mint into regal sovereigns. At 1300 degrees centigrade, it pours like tea, but it soon sets into solid bars, which are assayed for correct composition before being stamped with the mint's mark. Before your mouth starts watering, we'd better tell you that this beautiful gold will never find its way into your pocket, nor anybody else's. The mint is striking £1 million worth of these sovereigns, but they're not going into circulation. They're all to be put away as part of the nation's gold reserve. You may ask, why bother to make them at all? The answer is, just for practice. Coining gold is a special technique, and as the old craftsmen retire and the new boys have to learn, so they run off £1 million every now and then, just to keep their hand in. In a captain's gig from the cruiser Canberra, President Eisenhower came ashore at Hamilton Harbour, Bermuda. This was the beginning of the most important meeting of Western statesmen for some years. First to greet the President was the Governor, Sir John Woodall, extending a formal welcome to an island under the Crown. Back in 1953, the President came to Bermuda to confer with Sir Winston. Now, in the background, waiting to add his greeting, stood Mr. McMillan. Ready to record the event was a battalion of film and pressmen. The liner Queen of Bermuda overlooked the scene, her sirens sounding a welcome. The President said he and the Premier were old friends.
1: I expect to have, therefore, not only a very interesting and enjoyable visit here to your island, but one which I hope will, and I'm confident, will redound to the betterment of both our peoples because of the stronger friendships and understandings that are certain to come out of it. Thank you very much for your warm welcome.
0: Formal greeting over, the President and the Prime Minister prepared to drive to the Mid-Ocean Club. Mr. Eisenhower agreed to enter the bubble-top limousine first, but there was another session with the photographers before they could move off.

0: Mayflower II has crossed the Atlantic. The 53-day voyage that touched the imagination of the world has triumphantly succeeded. All America claims the feat, and President Eisenhower himself has congratulated the captain. Mayflower II, replica of the ship in which the Pilgrim Fathers sailed to America 337 years ago, had to be towed for the last few miles as she was becalmed. But that couldn't be helped. Commander Villiers and his adventurous crew had proved that in the age of oil and steam, men can still be found to cross the Atlantic in a small ship under sail. The world salutes the men and the vessel. They formed a link between a distant age and the present, between Britain and the great nation of the West, which the Pilgrim Fathers and similar men of stout heart and high principle helped to found.
1: It's been happening all over the country. That first day of boarding school with slightly anxious parents handing over slightly anxious youngsters to a strange new world. Cheam School in Berkshire is no different. You can spot the confident old-timers. Though, after a few roll calls, they'll all be behaving like old-timers. Parents are kissed goodbye, and politeness demands that sisters be included too. The boats and aeroplanes are forgotten as the sports car drives up to the door, for it contains a new boy who is making history. Prince Charles, heir to the throne. His parents, too, have brought him here themselves. The family is welcomed by the joint headmaster, Mr. Peter Beck. Prince Charles is in school uniform, except that his tie is black and not blue, for the court is still in mourning for his great-great-uncle, King Haakon of Norway. A special welcome for the Duke of Edinburgh, for he is here not only as a father, but also as an old boy. He was a Cheam pupil from 1930 to 1933. Yes, this 8-year-old boy is creating a great precedent. He is the first heir to the British throne to go to school. He will be the first King of England to have been educated as a boy among other boys. Admittedly, a boy with a rather special destiny. But his rank will count for little in the rough and tumble democracy of playground and dormitory, which is exactly how his parents and his future subjects would wish it.

The world wakes up to a new fact, that the rocket is fast replacing the airplane as queen of the air for both attack and defense. For years we've talked about it, the age of the push-button air force, and now it is with us. The first age, replacement of manned fighters and AK-AK guns by ground-to-air missiles, is already well underway, and what is more, it works. Here is a new supersonic ground-to-air weapon launched by remote control with the aid of booster rockets. Once on its way, it needs no help from the ground. It will track down the target automatically and destroy it. Boosters drop away and the rocket's sustainer motor takes over. Inside, sensitive but robust instruments are controlling its course. Fitted with a proximity fuse and a warhead, the weapon is lethal even with a near miss. But its built-in homing device makes it inescapable. These research rockets are precious, so they are brought safely to Earth to be used again. Trial after trial has proved their worth, and the RAF's first missile station is already being built in Lincolnshire. In defense against attack from the air, Britain is not lagging behind. America lifts the security veil from the Ryan X-13, a jet plane that solves the problem of runways by just not needing one. The X-13 uses a vertical takeoff, and that's no mere gimmick, for the ever-increasing speed of modern planes has made the supply of suitable runways a major headache. There she goes, straight up like a helicopter, but with a performance that makes a helicopter look half paralyzed. Once leveled out, she behaves like a normal jet. There's no problem about landing either, just the same performance in reverse. This unusual plane spends a lot of its time with its nose in the air, but then it has got something to boast about. A test pilot enters Attar the Second, France's entry in the vertical takeoff stakes. Like Britain's flying bedstead, this is not a plane, but a test vehicle. Little more than a jet engine in a tube. But an engine of tremendous power, so delicately controlled, that it can ride the air as smoothly as a hovering seagull. Engines like Attar the Second and Britain's Rolls-Royce Avon are pointing the way to the aircraft of the future. High-speed jets which will need no more space to take off and land than a few square yards of concrete.

On the control ship Narvik, everyone who will be on deck puts on protective clothing as zero hour draws near. The explosion is to be at an altitude of several thousand feet. And even though the test has been carefully planned to produce the minimum of radioactive fallout, observers many miles from the explosion must be protected from the searing rays of the flash itself. Everyone is at his post. And the seconds are ticking away. Not until 10 seconds after the flash may anyone turn and look at the huge fireball, even through goggles. For so intense is this man-made sun that people 10 miles away, with their backs turned and their hands over their eyes, are conscious of its fantastic brilliance. As the heat spreads outwards, clouds are evaporated in a fraction of a second and new ones created. Not only has Britain joined the ranks of the H-bomb powers, she has made the great technical achievement of starting with an airborne H-bomb, which neither America nor Russia was able to do. They both exploded their first H-bomb from the ground before they were confident enough of success to attempt dropping one from the air. This series of tests changes the whole world situation, for pressure has been growing to end such tests altogether. Britain has pointed out that it would be unfair to ban them while she alone of the three great powers had no H-bomb of her own. Perhaps it'll be easier to reach agreement on this controversial problem now that America, Russia, and Britain stand on an equal footing. Darling.

house in Stoke Poges, once the home of music hall star Vester Tilley, Glaxo chairman Sir Harry Jeffcott welcomes the Minister of Health, Mr. Dennis Foster. The minister has come to inspect the production of Polivarin, British anti-polio vaccine, which has already given 200,000 children a powerful defense against this dreadful disease. This department produces the liquid medium in which the culture is to be prepared. Tissue of monkey kidneys is cut up to receive the virus. There are three types of polio virus. A strain of each is prepared separately. The blending will come later to make a vaccine which will give protection against all three forms. 100% cleanliness and the most rigid precautions are enforced, for the infected culture is deadly at this stage. An incubator room brings the culture to maturity. This process takes 4 days, during which the culture is kept in motion. The final vaccine, of course, contains only

dead virus. Formalin treatment will kill off all live virus, and a foolproof system of checking and double-checking will ensure that it has done so. This British vaccine is a modification of the Salk vaccine, which has had such great success in the United States. Britain has learned from America's mistakes and has taken stringent measures to ensure that there will be no repetition of the American accident in which a faultily tested batch caused a local outbreak of the very disease it was intended to prevent. It will not happen here. When the three different strains of vaccine are ready, they are blended in the right proportions to give maximum immunity. There's enough vaccine to give 100,000 anti-polio inoculations in each of these great vessels. And the contents of each vessel is worth £20,000. A lot of money, but a small price for safeguarding the future of 100,000 children. Yes, it's Hopalong Cassidy himself, Bill Boyd, cowboy film hero to three generations of kids, arriving in Britain with his wife for a fortnight stay. Hoppy's only been here once before. Then he was escorting 48 British and 48 American boys on a tour of the British Isles. Hopalong and his wife, Tripalong, her real name's Grace, are so busy being fairy godparents to 500,000 children, they don't often get a holiday. So now they've come to see Britain for themselves. That is, if the kids will give them any time to themselves. The reception committee are members of the 12,000-strong Posse Club. Hoppy celebrated two dates on the way over, his 62nd birthday and his 20th wedding anniversary. He and Tripalong have no children of their own. Or perhaps it's more true to say, they have many thousands.

0: On the salt flats at Bonneville, Utah, Sterling Moss prepares to drive faster than he's ever done before. In a specially designed MG, he's tackling several of the Class F international records for cars up to 1.5 liters. The little car is tailor-made to fit Sterling's figure. He almost lies down in it, for the roaring raindrop, as its makers call it, is 15 feet long and only 3 feet high. First, a warming-up run across the famous flats, which are like a huge billiard table made of salt, an ideal surface for record-breaking. And one by one, the world records tumble. 1 kilometer, 1 mile, 5 kilometers, 5 miles, 10 kilometers. Top speed is 246.64 miles an hour. Five world records in one day by a British driver in a British car. And they stay in the family, for all the former records were held by MGs. There's nothing quite like it anywhere else in the world. And incidentally, its equipment is second to none. It's the new home of Britain's National Film Theatre. And the stars, Jack Hawkins among them, are arriving for the official opening. Here's Kenneth Moore. Personalities from outside the film industry include Lord Hailsham. Other countries are represented, Italy by La Lolo herself. Lord Hailsham greets the guest of honour, Princess Margaret, who is to perform the opening ceremony. Nothing less than a royal inauguration would do justice to the occasion. For this fine new building on London's South Bank is the culmination of a dream which everyone in Britain who loves the cinema has helped to bring to fruition.
1: I believe that there is no exact parallel to the National Film Theatre in any other part of the world. And I'm proud that England, which has already made such an important contribution to the development of the cinema, should now take a lead in establishing not only a national, but also an international centre of this kind, for films and for the people who work for them.
0: The Princess declares the theatre open, and then Sir Laurence Olivier presents the distinguished guests, filmmakers and stars, whose work will often be seen in this new home of all that is best in the art of the cinema.
2: And that's how it was in 1957. The news clips were courtesy of British Pathé News and Telstar, and I've enjoyed your company today. Take care of yourselves till we meet again. Bye-bye.

Hi, how are you doing? It's 4 o'clock on a Sunday afternoon on Salt Towns Radio. So it's got to be Dave Prince's Coffee Bar Classics. We're going to take you back to a simpler time. A simpler time when the New Beats were looking for a buttie.

I Go Ape, Neil Sedaka, his first hit in the UK. Follow up in America to his first hit there, which was called The Diary. That's the reason he was always so keen on the UK, because we liked I Go Ape and the Americans didn't. Before that, the new beats and bread and butter. Butty, we still call them butties up in the Northwest. I know your sandwiches wherever else you may be down south. These are two songs from Cliff Richard's film Wonderful Life. The first one's Cliff and the Shads with On the Beach.

Shadows theme for young lovers from the film Wonderful Life. Wonderful Life was filmed in the Canary Islands, and apparently the weather was really bad while they were filming, so they had a lot of downtime. And apparently, the story goes that Cliff Richard and Una Stubbs, how can I put this, had a bit of fun. Really? The Mercy Beats, I Think of You.

Yeah. The Impalas, Sorry I Ran All The Way Home. Big hit in America, number two in America in 1959. The thing that stopped them, or the song that stopped them getting to the top, was somebody called Dave Baby Cortez and an instrumental he did called Happy Organ. Never heard it, I don't think. Oh, is that what we use on a Sunday afternoon? Oh, could be. A-side, B-side this week is Buddy Holly with Raining In My Heart and It Doesn't Matter Anymore. They were two of the four orchestral songs that they call them. They're recorded in New York with a big band, big orchestra. Raining In My Heart, written by Bordello and Felice Bryant, who wrote all the Everly's big hits. And It Doesn't Matter Anymore, written by a guy called Paul Anka, who keeps cropping up in this show in one way or another. So here's Raining In My Heart, and then It Doesn't Matter Anymore.

Buddy Holly with the Dick Jacobs Orchestra and It Doesn't Matter Anymore. Number one in the UK in 1959. Minor hit in America. We seemed to keep his popularity going in the UK, didn't we? With people like the Beatles and the Stones covering his music. Paul Anka gave the composer's royalties away to Maria Elena Holly, Buddy Holly's widow, because he knew she was struggling financially. And he was doing okay, so that was a really nice gesture. Paul Anka's still going, as we've said. Maria Elena's still alive. So's this next guy. He did a concert recently at the Surf Lake Ballroom, which has the Buddy Holly connection. This is Brian Hyland and Ginny Come Lately.

She was too young to fall in love, 'cause she was only 16, and I was too young to know. Sam Cooke, written by him, and a big hit, a number one hit in the UK for Craig Douglas. Remember Craig Douglas's version? Don't play enough Craig Douglas. Must make a note about that. I'm going rogue this week. Do apologise. I'm going to play a couple of songs that, for me, sort of favourite songs. I've got a bit of a blood problem, and I have my blood count done every couple of weeks, and if it hits, goes low, I'm quarantined, and 4 out of the last 6 weeks I've been quarantined. So you get quite used to your own company and the radio, various radio stations, but mainly Salt Towns, of course. So the first one's The Carpenters and Goodbye to Love. This has got, in my opinion, the best guitar solo and outro of any song ever. Richard Carpenter asked Tony Peluso to come and play on the session, and the words he said to him were, "Just imagine this is Jimmy Page of Led Zeppelin doing the solo." So he went and totally freaked out, and it probably started a whole genre of pop ballads, heavy metal ballads with big solos. And then my other favourite, which you know about that if you've listened to me on here before, it's Zoom by Fat Larry's Band. So here we go.

0: Coffee Bar Classic story behind the song.
1: Yeah, firstly, I hope you'll excuse my bit of self-indulgence this week. It won't happen again, I promise. Story behind the song this week is Sandy Nelson's Teen Beat, the first drumming record to be number one in America. The guitar was played by a guy called Richard Podolor, who wrote the guitar melody part. Sandy Nelson obviously doing the drummy bits. And the keyboard was played by a guy called Bruce Johnson. Name sound familiar? In 1964, he joined the Beach Boys. He was Brian Wilson's touring replacement in the Beach Boys, so that Brian Wilson could stay at home and make records. He's still with bits of the Beach Boys today. So here's Sandy Nelson and Teen Beat.

Cadillac Country Band, Good Hearted Woman, written by Waylon Jennings and Willie Nelson. We've played the Cadillac Country Band before, usually in Jive Time, but that's one a bit different. If you'd like to get in touch with us, we'd love to hear from you. You can email me on daprince46@sky.com, or just put a message on our Facebook page if you fancy doing that, which is called Coffee Bar Classics. Coffee Bar Classics crew if you're in a different sort of area. These next two, they followed each other at number one. The first one was April 1964, and the second one was a couple of weeks later. So first of all, Peter and Gordon, World Without Love, and then The Searchers, Don't Throw Your Love Away.

Searchers, don't throw your love away. And before that, Peter and Gordon, World Without Love, written by Paul McCartney when he was a teenager. But of course, he was going out with Jane Asher, and Peter Asher said, "Hey, Paul, got a song for me and my mate Gordon." It was on Jukebox Jury, was World Without Love, voted a resounding miss. Of course, McCartney got behind it and he did the organ solo in the middle of it. Peter Asher is still on the road. He's currently doing some dates with Jeremy Clyde out of Chad and Jeremy in America. And they sound pretty good. They look two old men, but they're doing really well. And they seem to do this. Some of the old acts in America seem to get some big audiences, don't they? Nat King Cole, he's a Rambling Rose.

A strange old ending. That sounded like the drummer fell off his stool again. Must be the drink. That was number one in January 1957. Frankie Vaughan and the Garden of Eden. Well, it's nearly tea time. So get the brew on, get the salad sandwiches out, and I'll see you after a couple of instrumentals after 5 o'clock. Here's the Tornadoes and Globetrotter.

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Peter Jay and the Jaywalkers from 1962 with Can-Can 62, based on the music from Offenbach's Orpheus in the Underworld. You always used to see that, didn't you? Pictures of the Moulin Rouge and the dancers there kicking the legs up to Can-Can. Well, it's a little bit different. This is Heinz, just like Eddie.

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1: I wonder if you're lonesome tonight, but no one to call. Maybe that's 'cause you're 11 feet tall. But all the world's a stage, they say. I've often heard that said. But I don't have a wooden heart. I have a wooden head.
0: I'd like to take a transistor radio and throw it in the deep blue sea. I'm so jealous of her trans

0: alone. It's also for Nagaya Guki of British Honduras, Mbongo Appledurian of New Guinea, and Fred Glockenlocker of British West Hartlepool.
1: I swore to her that I would be always true and love her all the while. And on that oh so happy day in May, I took her down the aisle. Now do you take this man to be your loving husband, the

0: I found ourselves a very small hotel, as quiet as could be. But when I got up to our room upon our wedding night, this is the sound that reached my ears as I switched out the light.
1: Darling.
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3: 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Before he found real fame as a comedian, he had a couple of big hits, Harvest of Love and Gathering the Mushrooms, that we've played on here once before. 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
3: And the two this week on our Radio 2 spot spent 25 weeks between them at the number one spot in 1953 and 1956. The first one, Frankie Lane's I Believe, held the record for the most number of weeks with 18, until last week, when Sam Fender and Olivia Dean beat it with their hit Rain Me In, which reached 19 weeks in the charts at the time. 18 weeks, that's 73 years ago as well, isn't it? Wow. If the one that's currently holds the record lasts the same length of time, it'll be next century nearly, won't it? What'll it be? It'll be 2099. Wow. And the second one was 7 weeks at number one. That's Johnny Ray and Walking in the Rain. So here's two really big hits.

I wonder if he did his own whistling on that. Johnny Ray was very deaf and had real problems with recording and with singing live because of it. You know, they're 70 years old plus, and you wonder from when we were that, when we were alive that age, how he ever got to manhood or womanhood. Because we'd go out, summer holidays, you know, date weather like we've been having, you'd just go out when you'd have your breakfast, your mum would make you some butties. Butties is obviously my in word this week. And you'd go out on your bike and you'd go and play football. We had a football and cricket pitch at the back of the Bridge Inn in Copnall, if you know that way at all. And I know some of the people who listen to this are still living up that way as well. But you never went home, did you? You'd eat your sandwiches, you wouldn't wash your hands, and you'd go and have a pee in one of the bushes, wouldn't you, if you needed to go to the loo. And as long as you got in before it went dark, you were safe, and parents didn't worry because you were safe, or seemed to be safe, didn't you? And of course, you had your bath once a week, so come Friday, I should imagine that some of us kids playing football were a little bit antisocial, should we say. Great times. I look back on my childhood. I know times were tough for my parents, and as anybody else in that generation at that time, money was short, rationing was still on as well. Here's the Beach Boys, Then I Kissed Her.

Bob Lind, Elusive Butterfly. Val Doonican also had a similar sized hit with that. Bob Lind preferred Val Doonican's version to his own, but he composed it, so I think he did okay. We're going to go drumming just to show that I do put some thought into this. The first one we're going to play is The Stone Ponies, which was Linda Ronstadt's band, and the song's called Different Drum. And then we're going to play Jim Reeves and Distant Drum. So we'll see in about 4 or 5 minutes.

Distant Drums by Jim Reeves, written by Mike Nesmith. Long before he became a monkey, he was a struggling singer-composer, and he wrote that for Jim Reeves. He wasn't short of money because his mum invented Tippex in the 50s. She was a secretary, and mistakes were difficult to correct without doing the whole darn thing again, so she invented liquid paper. And of course it became very, very big, and we still use a bit of Tippex today, don't we, if we make a mistake on things. Why by Frankie Avalon was a number one in America, but in the UK it was a number one for Anthony Newley. So we're going to play the Frankie Avalon one.

Carnival is Over by The Seekers, number one in 1965, written by Tom Springfield, although, as we were saying last week, Tom O'Brien. And before that, Why by Frankie Avalon. Do you remember in Greece? Frankie Avalon was in Greece. He did the, is it Beauty School Dropout song? Looking like he did 20 years earlier. I don't know how on earth he did that. Nowadays, you could AI it or whatever, couldn't you? But he looked and sounded really good and a big star still about today. This one's, you'll remember the dance. I can't, it was jumping forward, jumping back, jumping to the side. Or something like that. This is Joe Loss and his orchestra and March of the Mods.

Barry Maguire, Eve of Destruction, written by P.F. Sloan, and one of many protest songs from the mid-60s around the Vietnam War and the threat of a nuclear war, which was very real. As somebody who was in the late teens at the time, it was very, very real. I was writing protest songs at the time with a good friend of mine who passed away earlier this year, Adrian Cunliffe. And we did one called Oceanic Sound Waves. It started off something like, "See the tears in my eyes, please try to realise. Soon there'll be no earth, we're sleeping on a curse." That sort of thing, you know, really happy stuff. Here's a big hit from 1962 and then had a second lease of life with The Lion King. Here's The Tokens.

Shake, rattle and roll, Joe Turner. That's the end of Jive Time for this week. Don't forget, after me at 6 o'clock, it's Dave Roberts with Cheshire Folk. And talking to Dave earlier in the week, and what we'd like to thank you all for is it seems that people who are listening to both our shows are then spreading the word, which is so nice of you. So thank you. We're going to rock and roll till 6 o'clock. Here's Elvis.

Bill Haley before that, Little Richard and then Elvis. That's a good rock and rolly way to finish today's show, isn't it? Hope you've enjoyed it, and with a bit of luck, come back and join us next week. Here's Bill Black and White Silver Sands.

0: Hello, welcome to another edition of Cheshire Folk. And there you heard Steve Earle, of course, and Galway Girl, which reminds me of a story. I used to sing that, not like Steve Earle sings it, of course. And I used to have a baran, still got it, actually, practically unplayed. Certainly unplayed by anybody who knows what they're doing. And I used to just bang away on the old baran, couldn't really play it, and I had a message from someone in the audience saying, "Tell Dave Roberts he doesn't know how to play that baran." And I sent a message back saying, "I am not playing it, I am hitting it with a stick."
1: My mother said,

0: lovely. Rose Betts and Irish Eyes. Forgot this.
1: Your entertainment tonight is brought to you by Salttown Productions.
0: Under very trying circumstances, been up half the night wrestling with the computer to try and get it to play tracks. As a result, this programme is not quite the programme it was supposed to be, but we're doing our best. He's doing his best. Leave him alone. Anyway, we're going to be talking more about folk at the lock, and we'll be letting you know what's happening at Marbury at the end of the month, and also we'll be talking about the Something to Say event, also at the King's Lock.

Port Isaac's Fisherman's Friends and the Mingulay Boat Song. Now it's time to hear from Bernadette Dixon, Dancing at Whitsun.

Bernadette Dixon and Dancing at Whitsun. What a brilliant version of that that is too. Anyway, as I explained, or tried to explain, the computer, or one of the computers that we use to produce this show, is playing silly buggers. So I've had to introduce another computer to work alongside it. Twice the opportunity for treachery from the computers. Anyway, as a result, some of the tracks I was going to play have gone missing somewhere in the ether, as they say. But we will try to bring you a semblance of a Cheshire folk show. Here's the Nettlebed Collective, and this is called The Slow and Bonnie Kate. And interestingly, this comes from Midsummer Murders, that famous edition of Midsummer Murders, where somebody tried to take away the local folk festival, the local village folk festival, and take it away to London. But at least they had the common decency to tell everybody where they were going to take it.

Stan Rogers, a master of his craft, and the Mary Ellen Carter. Brilliant story song with a moral. And the moral is that when something looks like it's been wrecked beyond repair by unscrupulous people, it can always be resurrected by people of good faith. Just by coincidence, the next track is called Lies.

Grosta and Lies from the album Golden Light. Now, Gus Glynn is appearing at Folk at the Lock starting next Friday the 14th. Gus can be seen from 7:30 to 8:15 and then from 8:30 until 11, which seems an awfully long session to me, the amazing Final Nails. This is my

I think that is absolutely marvellous. The Final Nails and Soldier On from the Narrowboat Sessions. Now you can see the Final Nails from 8:30 onwards next Friday at Folk at the Lock. It's worth reading this out at length, really. Won't take all that long. Folk at the Lock is a weekend of live music in a canalside setting, the King's Lock Pub in Middlewich. It's free to come and watch throughout the weekend. Well-known performers from the Northwest and surrounding folk club circuit. Music will run from Friday evening, starting with the lovely Irish performer Gus Glynn, followed by the Final Nails. Think rockabilly meets folk. And from early on Saturday, performers from the world of folk music take to the folk club stage, bringing genres wide and varied, contemporary and traditional, a smattering of blues, bluegrass, jazz and more. Local names and well-known performers will be taking time out from the big festivals to join us. The marquee will be open all weekend. Come in, listen and enjoy. Bring your friends. Beer gardens at the front and back of the pub. If the weather is good, we'll have a busking stage on the front by the lock. Sessions and sing-arounds in the pub. Musicians will be welcomed all weekend. Food stalls will be on the car park. The King's Lock Pub is well known for serving good beer, homemade cakes and tea and coffee, and there are shops nearby for provisions. The best chip shop in town, in the world, some might say, is across the road. Visitors are welcome to sit by the canal to eat a chippy dinner and enjoy a beer or two while listening to the music and watching the boats go through the lock. There's limited parking. Street parking around the venue is safe and easy. The pub funds the event, and your support for live and local music and the venues that make it happen is all we ask. So go get a beer, sit down and enjoy some great live music. And the venue is the King's Lock Pub, 1 Booth Lane, Middlewich, and the all-important postal code CW10-0JJ. And it says here, Folk at the Lock is presented by Liz Rosenfield, organiser of the Cheshire Folk Club for nearly 20 years. The club meets every first Sunday in the month at the Boar's Head Hotel in Middlewich. So that's starting next Friday, Folk at the Lock, on the 14th, 15th and 16th of August 2026. Anything which promotes folk music in Middlewich has got to be a good thing, particularly in light of what's happened to the poor old folk and boat festival. We'll be telling you a bit about what's happening at Marbury Country Park on the 28th to the 31st of August, but that's a little bit later. Here's Eric Anderson. You've lost.

Thirsty Boots by Eric Anderson. I wonder if he ever listened to Bob Dylan. No idea. Brilliant song, though. Absolutely excellent. Just returning briefly to Folk at the Lock. It's worthwhile reading out the full lineup. I'll go through it very quickly. Friday, Gus Glynn, Final Nails. Saturday afternoon on the Folk Club stage, Chris Grieve, Laura Carr, Ben Ward, Ben Harker, Ian F. Ball, who we'll hear from later, Paul Walker and Karen Pfeiffer, Nigel Hamill, Graham Bell, Gareth Williams, a.k.a. Jasmine Allen Estate, a Saturday night concert, Bitter and Twisted, Jonathan Day, George Borofsky, Maura and Wolfie, and then Sunday afternoon, Narrowboat Folk, Uncle Pleb, Arthur Marshall, Simon Eels, Pete Latham. Eddie is on sound and Liz is coordinating the whole thing. So that's Folk at the Lock next Friday, Saturday and Sunday, 14th, 15th and 16th at the King's Lock, CW10 0JJ. Here's Bitter and Twisted.

0: missed a note.
1: I didn't notice, did you? That was Bitter and Twisted and Twice Round the Moon. I must apologise for the slightly dodgy sound quality on that. It's taken from the soundtrack from a video, and I fiddled about with it and didn't do a brilliant job. But anyway, a nice song. That's Bitter and Twisted, who you can see on Saturday from 7:30 to 8:15 at the King's Lock, CW10 0JJ, as part of Folk at the Lock. And don't get confused between Cheshire Folk and Cheshire Folk. The Cheshire Folk is a Cheshire Folk Club at the Boar's Head. We are a radio programme, and as such, we don't think there's much danger of any confusion.
2: 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It's quite good.
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That's the outfit that brought you that brilliant apparition. Stealing Sheep, and that's called Shut Eye. Now, the Acoustic Music and Ale Weekend 2026 takes place at Marbury Country Park near Northwich on the 28th to the 31st of August. Full on Friday, featuring The Keys, Joel, I'm not quite sure how to pronounce this, Rora? R-U-I-O-R-A, no idea. Jack Woodward, The Purple Tones and Kitchen Party. Originals, Saturday, The Roving Crows, Maya Thomas, The Blue Yellows, Gus Glynn, again, Lee Bardsley, Les Glover, Silly Shirt Sunday, The Amanda... I love it. Silly Shirt Sunday, The Amanda Jane Haywood Band, Maddie Elliott, Duo 22, Cool Suitcase, Almaz, Trish Watt, and the Gus Glynn Band again. Value for money, the Gus Glynn Band. More music Monday. Maura and the Fabulous. Maura and the Fabulous Wonderfuls. What a great name. 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That's a free event on the weekend of the 28th to the 31st of August at Marbury Country Park. 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Now, I can tell you that Midsummer Middle Witch, following its fantastic success this year, will be staged next year. No details as yet, because we haven't even got out of this year yet, but it's going to be bigger and better than this year. I can promise you that. As for the Folk and Boat Festival, dunno. Now, taking part in Midsummer Middle Witch this year were Green Man Rising. They did a brilliant concert at the United Reformed Church, a couple of doors away from where I'm sitting now. And then they were also appearing at the White Bear. This is Green Man Rising and the Moon and Seven Stars.

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Kissing the Flint and Angel Cake. That's a new single, relatively new single, came out beginning of last month, actually, and it's available wherever you get your music from, or whatever the expression is.

0: Right, that's called Fingal's Cave. And just before that, you heard Steely Span and a track from the Conflict album called Sound of the Drum. Now, the artists on Fingal's Cave are as follows. There are too many of them to go on the sound file. Natalie McMaster, Dave McIsaac, Paddy Maloney, Martin Fay, Sean McCain, Matt Malloy and Derek Bell. So there you are. Fingal's Cave.
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0: Remember a few weeks ago we were playing a track by Richard Roebling called I Didn't Think About You Much Today. That one. Brilliant song. Well, I thought I'd look up Richard Roebling and see what else he had to offer.

0: What a talent. Richard Roebling, and everybody said, it's a while since we heard any lanky type stuff, and we thought we'd go back to our main source of lanky stuff, that CD, Deep Lancashire, to hear from folk royalty.
1: Old Sammy Shuttleworth of Lancashire,

Got a tin of Vaseline, greased up lobby and they all slid in. Eee, there was hundreds on the doormat. Eee, there was hundreds on the rug. Eee, there was hundreds in the bathroom. Little Polly Perkins went and tumbled down the plug. Eee, there was hundreds in the pantry. We had to shove a dozen up the flue. And Mrs. Brown said, pull them down. You're showing all your petticoats. And knee by gum, we had a right good do. At the supper there were cow heel stew, real devil tripe and pig's feet. While we were galloping the slutch, it's true, they could have heard them next street. Hey, what fun when me old Aunt Ruth speared a Spanish onion on her front tooth. Hey, by gum and fun were rich when we all started fighting for the parson snitch. Hey, there were kippers a la Frances. Hey, and saucy little Sal, she went and guzzled out fish bones. They stuck up in Manchester and Liverpool Canal. Hey, she were coughing.

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Little Albert Higgins, the lazy lad, started working overtime. Me old Aunt May, you know what she did? She did an exhibition dance on the copper boiler lid. The lid it bust and we heard a scream. You couldn't see me poor old Auntie May for steam. Hey, wear a brand new evening dress on. Hey, there were little Polly Dwyer. Hey, some bugger dropped a woodbine down a camisole and set a shuttlecock's on fire. Hey, and they put it out with water just when we'd all got a lovely view. So Tony Higgins got a match and he set it all on fire again. And he, by gum, we had a right good do. At the supper there were lots of ale, but we ran out of pots.

It's a cough and the polish nearly polished Uncle Harris off, when we woke up in the morning, we had the time of all our lives, we were so enthusiastic, all the fellas toddled home with other fellas' wives, and we thought it all a champion, but what that party was we never knew, cause whether it was a christening

0: Mike Harding and Sammy Shuttleworth. Right, Something to Say, a tribute for Dave Speakman, takes place on the 12th of September this year. Again, it's at the King's Lock, CW10 OJJ, and it's an all-day festival in tribute to the late Dave Speakman, in aid of raising funds and awareness for Mind and Macmillan Cancer Support. And it features Famous First Words, De Zangwills, Five Bar Blues, guess who? The Gus Glynn Band. 3210s, Footsteps, Hunka Munka, Colsis, Early July, Sambatch High School, and Cold Steel Rail. And on the acoustic stage, Ant Ward, Callum McGregor, The Salty Dogs, Daz and Stew, Jess Grant, Darren Roberts, and Guitar Club Students. I recommend you go onto the internet and Google Something to Say, The King's Lock, 12th of September. I do know that they're still looking for raffle prizes and things like that, so that's well worth looking up. A tribute for Dave Speakman on the 12th of September at the King's Lock. Now it's time for another single. I messed this up last week, so I'll do it properly this time. This song is based on a poem by Philippa Atkin of Yorkshire, and it's all about the Yorkshire shepherdess, Hannah Hawkswell, who was featured in a Yorkshire TV documentary many years ago, and it's called Wherever I Am.
1: Whatever I am, wherever I am, this is me. This is my life. And if there's a funny old person in years to come, a ghost, walking up and down here, it'll be me.
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0: Whatever I am, wherever I am, surely this is me.
1: Wherever I Am by Ian F. Ball. That's a new single, and that's downloadable from all those music sites and things. I don't know any of this technical stuff at all. Anyway, it's a long time since we heard from Calico Jack.

0: Calico Jack and Bourgeois Blues. We'll be back shortly with Trouble at Mill.
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I love that one. Like a Moth to a Flame by Trouble at Mill. Now, with all the mither and all the technical difficulties we had at the beginning of the programme, and overnight, it should be said, I forgot to mention Dave Prince and Coffee Bar Classics. It's an absolute gem of a programme, and I hope you're going to keep listening to it week after week in the slot just before this programme every Sunday. And I was remarking to Kevin Lever the other night that Dave Prince and his programme reminds me very much of the legendary Lonnie, who was a rock and roller around the Stoke-on-Trent area from the 1950s onwards. He's only just retired as a rock and roll superstar, but he used to do a programme on Radio Stoke, and when Radio Stoke decided to go all modern and get rid of him, the programme was taken on by Witch FM, and I was at Witch FM at the time, and I got to know Lonnie quite well. And he used to talk about putting biscuits on the stove and played a lot of obscure rock and roll stuff and R&B stuff. Well, all I can say is that Dave Prince reminds me very much of legendary Lonnie. And believe you me, that is a big compliment.

as heard many years ago at the Middlewich Folk and Boat Festival, Eddie Reader, and that's called The Patience of Angels.

The Oyster Band and Wayfaring. And that's all from Cheshire Folk for this week. I hope the chaos underneath all this wasn't too obvious. We'll be hopefully back to normal next week at 6 o'clock. In the meantime, you can hear us on Thursday at 9 o'clock with a special edition of Music Memories to celebrate the 59th anniversary of the Marine Broadcasting Offences Act. Thanks for listening. We'll leave you with Jez Lowe. Bye-bye.

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1: It's not country and western, it's just country. 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

Hello, welcome to another edition of Slookhaven Country, kicking off this version. Luke Holmes back in the saddle. What do we have for you? 2 hours of absolutely fantastic country music. All the hits, new releases, album cuts, classic country too. Crossing over into the more popular charts, this is Ella Langley. Just when

0: Play the best country music across the decades. That's Luke Bryan and Country, and She Knows It. How'd you like your country? Do you like it like this? It's a little bit tongue-in-cheek, but it's a good tune. Toe-tapping, hip-swaying.
1: Up in downtown Chicago with a big ad firm, I had a job interview that was making me squirm, and they asked me, what does quality mean to you? Went out the night before, I'd stayed up too late, and I reckon I still wasn't thinking quite straight, cause I accidentally just told them the truth. I said, Texas women

0: Well, the big boss just leaned back in his chair and gave me a long, steady stare. And he said,
1: son, you don't know this about me, but I've seen George Strait play Green Hall, and I've been to the Cattle Baron's Ball, and I'd have to say I wholeheartedly agree about them Texas women.

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With a Cajun fiddle, it don't get no better.

0: You're listening to Snook Haven Country, and myself, Stu Alexander. Playing the best country across the decades. If you're new to the show, then welcome along. And if you're a returning listener, welcome back. Good to have you with me. This show is in the middle of its sixth season. That's right, 6 years we've been doing this show. We were country before country was cool. And if you're new to country music in general, I hope you're enjoying this selection. This is Cody Johnson, and this is called Horseback. How'd you like your country? Do you like it like this?
1: He's a ranch hand in a pinch, man. Hotter than the red on a cattle brand. Cause she's a gold digger with a quick trigger. A cast iron skillet swinging lid flipper. Now he's a double wide on the county line. Sipping on a six pack of Lone Star Light. She did him dirty, took him

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That's brand new from Kenny Chesney, taken from his forthcoming album that's called Silver Sands Marina. And the album is also called Silver Sands Marina. Here's a classic for you, Garth Brooks, Standing Outside the Fire.

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That's Chris Ledoux and Mamas Don't Let Your Babies Grow Up to Be Cowboys. Before that one was Alan Jackson and A Small Town Boy. 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

0: That's brand new. Jason Scott and the High Heat. How'd You Get Away with Murder? You're listening to Snookhaven Country and myself, Joe Alexander, playing you the best country across the decades. Now in season six, that's right, 6 years, been playing you great music. We were country before country was born.
1: You see that mountain over there? Yeah. One of these days, I'm gonna climb that mountain.

Snookhaven Country. Myself, Sir Alexander. Less chat, more music. Playing you the best country across the decades. This is Jordy Messina, Where the Cowboys Ride. We were country when country wasn't cool.

Ashton McBride, The Bottle Tells Me So. You're listening to Snookhaven Country. Myself, Stu Alexander. We are playing the best country across the decades, whatever you're into, whether it be a little bit of Americana, a little bit of bluegrass, a little bit of pop country, or just good old foot stomping country. Next up, Zac Brown Band's featuring Marcus King. This is called Hard Run.

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2: 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This is Snook Haven Country.

That's Clay Walker, rumour has it. Snookhaven Country, myself, Sir Alexander. Less chat, more music. How'd you like your country? Do you like it like this? This is Flatland Cavalry and Never Coming Back.

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Snookhaven Country playing you classic, new releases, album cuts, and all the hits too. Here's Brooks and

0: This is Sunday, late and live with Les Gunn.
1: Oh, you know, I nearly wasn't here. I'll tell you why in a bit. Evening, this is Les. You're very welcome to a large dollop of us this evening. There's plenty to go around. And tonight on the show, Colin's revealing a Barclay, or is it Berkeley, grand complication. You decide in terms of quirk. On the showbiz front, Simon's telling us about the latest movie blockbuster breaking records. And Jez, in for Jess, is looking at a rather interesting channel on YouTube featuring a vocal doppelganger from a very, very big band. More on that in a bit. You're very much part of the show tonight as well. Thank you, Barry Garvey. I haven't got my glasses on. Barry Garvey from Leicester. It is your 11s tonight. Oh, a couple of beauties in there. Something dancing, something sort of more indie. And Fiona Wilton in Skelmersdale, Lancashire. Hello. Oh, you picked a cracker from the 80s. If you want to be part of the show tonight, it'd be lovely to hear from you. Studio at sundaylateandlive.uk. You can WhatsApp or text as well, you know. Oh, yes, you can. It's so easy.
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1: 688645. There was a bit more of that number, you see. Very professional.

0: It is Coldplay, Adventure of a Lifetime. It's Sunday Late in Life. Oh, and I tell you what, download charts going mad for something which is quite boppy, country with a bit of a dance feel to it. Aztec, DJ Coco and Kurt D. You can hear it soon here on Sunday Late in Life. And good evening, team. Are we all well?
1: Hello.
0: Are we?
2: Yes.
3: Good evening.
1: Hello.
0: Ah, that's wonderful. Now, of course, Jess, not with us. She's in Germany.
3: Although, is she enjoying her grand fart?
0: Oh, sorry.
3: Is that what travel is in German?
0: So we'll go around the country. Of course, we're all dotted everywhere we are here on Sunday Late and Live. I'm Les. I'm in Manchester. There's Simon on the Dorset coast. There is normally Jess, who is in the northeast in Whitley Bay, but we've got our Jez, who's on Teesside, and lovely Col, who's in Devon. And can I just say, it's warming up again. Have you had a freeze on your water by any chance?
3: Because we have drought? Now. I'm quite surprised it's held out as long as it is, but yes, as of now, hose pipes be banned, or it's a £1,000 fine. I've had to close at least two of the swimming pools. I'm the victim here. Well, down here, Southwest Water, we are the most expensive in the country. We don't have hot and cold taps. We have sparkling and stills.
0: That's right. So, have you had a good week, apart from obviously having to turn the taps off?
3: Well, again, just trying to keep the garden alive. I've had a lovely, lovely week off, and it's great having it in this lovely hot weather. And haven't you noticed that it feels really ridiculous that the temperature went down to, I don't know, 15 degrees Celsius? In any other year, we'd still be going, oh, must have the windows open overnight.
0: Yes.
3: Now, this week, everyone's going, a bit chilly.
0: Oh, it is. And do you know, a friend of mine had to put the heating on, Simon. Oh, I had to put the heating on this. It's been terrible.
1: Three bars.
0: Three bars on that fire. It's been awful. Thora Heard would have loved it.
3: Oh.
0: She really would have. But anyway, so I'm in Manchester, as I've already revealed. Simon is on the Dorset coast. Jez is in the northeast on Teesside. And how's your week been this week? Have you been
1: there? Yes, it's been really good. I've got a really good water-saving tip, if you need it.
4: Turn the tap off.
1: Well, there's that, but drop a brick in your toilet.
3: Oh.
0: Well, are you talking about in the pan or in the cistern?
3: I think you mean the cistern.
1: Oh, yeah, sorry. Yeah, in the cistern. And then you kind of, the space that the brick takes up, you don't need that much water, you see, to fill it up. See?
0: Yeah, but what happens if... let me phrase this properly. What happens? What
4: if
0: happens?
4: You need a lot of water.
0: If you need a lot of flushage, if you get my drift.
1: I get what you. I do understand what you're saying. Maybe in your case, it's not applicable.
0: Yeah,
4: maybe just a golf ball.
1: That's I think you single-handedly have contributed to the water shortage in your area.
0: I think I may have done. I'm just thinking, actually, Jez. I'll just use a Lego brick.
4: That'll float.
0: A Lego brick will probably do it. So have you had a good week? Are you ready for the heat wave, Jez? Because I know that the north is going to experience some quite high temperatures, as well as the south this week.
1: I'm going to be taking a bottle of Factor 50 with me wherever I go.
0: Oh.
1: I think that's my plan.
0: You right,
1: slap it on, slap it all over, as somebody once said.
0: Oh, right. Any
4: Will Smith, that was, wasn't it? Was that Will Smith?
0: Any plans for the Mankini this week? Coming?
1: I'm not quite sure the good people of Teesside, where I live, are quite ready for it. But,
0: right, okay,
1: it's possibly, going to come out. I think I probably need to put it in the washing machine first, to be honest.
0: Anyway, TMI. Thank you for that. Dorset Coast, how's it been with you, Simon?
4: Well, heat wave's already here, I have to let you know. 26 degrees here today.
0: Oh.
4: Mind you, though, we are very smug, well, as you know, because we don't have a water ban where we are. We're just going mad with the hose pipes. Absolutely wonderful.
0: That's right. I've been filling up my reservoir for ages. said Sam, my bowels are on the garage roof.
4: My butts are full, yes.
0: I bet they are. Now, the thing is, I very nearly wasn't here this week. because I've had a terrible summer man flu, which is the worst man flu known to man.
1: Oh, so sorry to hear.
0: Now, I also had man flu.
4: As well.
0: I had man flu. Don't even go there. I had man flu with added virus. So at one point, I had face ache.
1: Okay.
0: I had face ache. I had pain all over my face, my jaw, literally, my eyelids even hurt as well. They'd literally given up the ghost with me completely. And I found myself becoming addicted to cheese and onion quiche.
4: Are you sure you're not pregnant?
0: It's if I am, there's plenty in there. I honestly became addicted to cheese and onion quiche. But then I got this notion that why is cheese and onion quiche not like it was when we had it at school? Because it's not the same. It's a bit too namby-pamby as our quiche nowadays, isn't it?
1: It's ever since Jamie Oliver got his hands on it. You know what I mean? School dinners have never been the same ever since.
4: You're saying it's just too nutritional now? Is that what you're saying? Cheese and onion quiche?
0: They're using proper milk in it now. What's going on?
4: Got proper cheese and all sorts.
0: Proper cheese. I remember when it was all about powdered milk and it was lovely. It was in those big steel trays and, the cook used to love me going because, of course, I used to have three portions. It's not the same, but I had a full family quiche this week, spread over two hours. And I don't know what it was, but I luckily started to recover by the end of Thursday. But at one point, I had no voice, much to the neighbour's delight. And at one point, I was bedridden. And as anybody knows, if you've been in bed for ages, you know when your body starts to ache and your hips start to hurt. I was hardly Shakira.
4: Yeah.
0: I was hardly Shakira. Honestly, I was like, oh my God, this is terrible. But anyway, I am nearly fighting fit. I would say in percentage terms, maybe about 88% there. The other 12% doesn't want to go. But
4: the other 12% is hanging on to that quiche.
0: Exactly. But we're getting there slowly but surely here at Sunday Late and Live. And it is an absolute pleasure for you to be with us this evening. It really is. And that song, Aztec, DJ Coco, Kurt D, Get Ready to Sing. Oh, you'll like this.

0: There it is. Aww. I love that. Jeremy was getting well into the rhythm there, weren't you, Jeremy?
1: Oh, honestly, oh, I'm not Jess kidding was, you. I was mamboing number 5.
0: That's right. I was nearly number 6, but my hip went. So now, Jess, of course, is in Germany. And, oh, she's been blathering on WhatsApp all day about Germany. Oh, this, that, and the other. Then trying to teach me German language. And I kept saying to her, look.
2: Nine.
0: I kept saying to her, do me a favour, just send us a couple of clips to give us a flavour of what you're up to. Now, I've no idea, well, I've got a bit of an idea about what this is, but she schleps on about something German anyway.
3: Grüße aus Deutschland, my late and live lovelies. You find me, surprisingly, outside a bar, drinking the local beer. It's called Kölsch, and I'm sitting outside a hostelry. People watching. It is blinking boiling in Cologne. Been to 2 cathedrals and seen walls made out of bones, as you do. Marvellous over here. Missing you all lots. Send you another message later. Bye.
0: Well, I think after she's met Colonel Klinkerhoffen,
2: has she been to Checkpoint Chocolate yet?
0: I think that she's having such a good time. And so there is another WhatsApp message. I need to read it first, make sure that she's not A, too drunk, and B, she's sworn, because it might have to be edited. But we'll hear from her a bit later on in the show. But yeah, she's in Germany having a good time. Meanwhile, I'm having a cold. And meanwhile, Simon has got our first bit of showbiz tonight. Night here at Sunday Late and Live. So I think this has been, well, this story, if it's about the same person that I'm thinking of, is it to do by any chance with something that she's pulling out of in terms of a stage show?
2: Partly. Yes. Mm. Well done. 10 points. So Jess might be having a good time in Germany, but Ariana Grande apparently not having such a great time. No. And this is a bit of a sad story because it does sound like she's been a bit hounded, to be honest. And it's been all over the entertainment sheets this week. Ariana, she's taking a much-deserved break. She's taking a break from all public appearances. So not just that that upcoming musical production that you alluded to, but basically everything. She's basically going to hibernate for a bit. So when she ends her Eternal Sunshine tour, which she's doing at the moment, which ends next month, she's going on a little bit of a sabbatical. A representative has said this week that she's going to take a step back from visibility when the tour ends. And this is after her appearances have basically caused a lot of endless ongoing public scrutiny. There's been a lot of rumour, a lot of gossip, a bit of nastiness, to be honest. I mean, you know, and she's basically had enough, really. Now, the company that's behind the musical, it's a revival of Stephen Sondheim's Sunday in the Park with George. It was due to play at the Barbican next year. They've confirmed that she would no longer be part of the production and said that she had their complete understanding and support. So it's all very amicable. But her physical appearance and health has been the topic of speculation in recent years, but it's been kind of bubbling over a little bit lately, and it's been getting a little bit, unpleasant in some quarters. Now, the speculation has increased since the release of her latest album, Petal, which, that's not you, Les. That's the name of the album.
0: No, Jez and I love the word petal. It's very synonymous with the area we come from. We always say petal. Hello,
2: right,
0: petal. How are you?
2: Yes. Well, that album came out just over a week ago. And her appearances in promotional material for the launch have also generated some comments. In the music video, she plays a performer who is repeatedly told in auditions that she's not good enough. Well, we know that. We get that told that all the time. That she's desperate and that's us. Yeah. and that she should get some work done. Yes, I mean, this is all us.
0: Yeah.
2: And then that she's done too much work. So the character in the video eventually takes a chainsaw to the critics. Oh, that's an idea. We could do that, couldn't we?
0: Yeah.
2: So she's basically, through her representative, said that she's looking forward to finishing the tour on a high note, healthily and happily, and then going to take a break and basically get out of the endless sort of ongoing public scrutiny. And I mean, it does raise an interesting question, doesn't it? Because people who are in the public eye, sometimes it's great, and sometimes, well, you kind of feel for them, don't you? Because
0: every
2: sort of picture, every appearance, every slight comment is open to speculation.
0: But
2: so.
0: Isn't it also interesting what life would be like if social media weren't around? Because
2: some of us are old enough to remember a time when there wasn't social media.
0: Well, I think it would be nice just to have a phone box on the corner and we could ring all of our listeners.
2: Yes,
0: that would be really good. But yeah. No, I just think that there are certain elements now, in fact, and it's becoming more widespread within social media where there's a little bit of cruelty, too much cruelty coming around, and too many keyboard warriors. Oh, they get right on my breasts. They really do.
2: Too much toxicity.
0: Yes, absolutely. And I think we need to be a bit nicer.
2: We do. Yeah. Now, some of her fans have been, because they've expressed a combination of support and concern for her well-being. Because obviously it was a little bit of a shock when she said, basically, you know, I'm off for a break. I'm nothing more to do with you. Well, she didn't say that, but that was the general gist. But she is continuing her tour in Chicago on Monday, 3 dates at the City's United Centre. She's going to be at the O2 Arena in London from the 15th of August for 10 dates. And the tour concludes there on the 1st of September. But yeah, we do sometimes forget that celebrities are real people.
0: Yeah.
2: We are real people, aren't we?
0: Well, we are. I mean, the kind of diatribe we get on social media. I mean, there's not enough of it.
2: That's right, yes. We need attention.
0: Yeah.
2: But yes, they're real people with real emotions, sometimes have a hard time just like the rest of us. Let's just bear that in mind.
0: Well, yeah, absolutely. And the other thing, of course, to bear in mind is she's going to be absolutely knackered. If she's doing all of those gigs and then she goes on 10 dates... I mean,
2: absolutely,
0: come on.
2: Yeah. I mean, when was the last time you went on 10 dates?
0: To be honest with you,
2: last week.
0: They were Medjool dates, if you don't mind, and I had a box full of them. They were really, really nice, honestly. Anyway, Sunday Late and Live, as we play Bastille, one of the artists that's playing around the UK in the coming 7 days. And there's a list as long as your arm, but we'll mention them coming soon.

0: He just... This is the rhythm of the night.
1: Yeah.
0: The night. Oh, yeah.
1: He does a lot of banging. Doesn't he? He does, honestly. And he's very, as you said, both Simon and Jez, he's very RP when he talks about...
2: Very precise. Yeah,
1: very precise when it comes to the English language. As he anyway, Sunday Late in Life, thank you for joining us, by the way. Lots of messages coming through. Can I just ask, by the way, those on the team that are currently here, I haven't got my glasses with me. Can I just nip and get them whilst you have a chat?
3: No,
1: would that be all right? Just sorry, I know this is like very unprofessional, but I mean, if Jess can yawn away through the telly, I can just nip and get my glasses. I can't see what I'm reading. It's very important. I've got something very positive to tell you, though.
2: Okay. Well, while you do, I could do you a travel bulletin from the Dorchester Road in Weymouth. It's very busy here. We've got tractors galore going up and down the road. So sorry about the noise.
3: That's like
2: my window open.
3: A clown going past.
2: Yeah, that's a cruise liner that just pulled in as well. So very busy down here tonight. Where's he gone for these glasses, Specsavers?
1: Just no, I've got my Cosmo small piece glasses on now.
2: not your monocle, then.
1: That's right. Or I was going to say Lord Charles is not with me, but no, I've got my glasses on. I can actually see now, which is very, and I do apologise. Very unprofessional. We're never like that on Sunday Late in Live ever. I've never ever known it to happen. Firstly, before we do this really positive thing from social media, because I thought it was nice, actually, in a way, that you mentioned the thing about our Ariana and some of the criticisms that she's been facing. First of all, did any of the team have a little weep when they saw Archie Goodburn on the telly? This is the Scottish swimmer that's got the brain tumours. And he did the
3: he was on the morning programme, he was on
1: breakfast telly, and he literally appealed to the Prime Minister, and I lost it when I saw it. I really did. It was just so heartfelt, but my God, the outpouring. And I wasn't surprised, because he is one incredible man. To do what he's done, but and I really hope that he does get something better for brain cancer research, because we do need to put more money in it without a shadow of a doubt. That actually was one of the positives that came from social media, because the outpouring was just simply amazing. It really was. Oh, I'm gonna cough. Hang on.
3: I think his passion just literally almost took over him, didn't it, while he was speaking? It was so kind of from the heart when he was speaking.
1: Oh, sorry.
3: Oh. I'm not gonna ask where that came from.
1: Why don't you just keep your microphone on, Les, and just cough your life away? That'd be Blimey. Really good. But I'll tell you the other thing that I've been watching, and obviously with being laid up with having man flu, terrible. With being laid up having man flu, I have been looking on some of the socials, and all of a sudden, whilst I was just scrolling through Facebook and also on, I was going to say WhatsApp, but also on Insta as well, of which Sunday Late and Live is there if you'd like to join us, if you're that desperate. basically, on the socials, up pops this account called A Mug of Life. And I was like, oh, what's that about? And basically, it's a teacup. It's like an animation of a teacup that's got legs. And I thought, oh, that looks quite interesting. I wonder what that's all about. So I started watching some of the videos. And this is a brilliant, brilliant account. I mean, I was genuinely warmed by everything. So there's a filmmaker by the name of Will Shears, who basically goes into public spaces, parks and things like that. And he just says to people, would you like a cup of tea? Or would you like a cup of coffee and a chat? And what he does is he films the chats that he has with ordinary members of the public. Although, I have to say, one of the recent ones he did was with Niall Horan, which was completely out of the park. But he just gets ordinary people who have some extraordinary tales to tell. And he's been doing this since the beginning of last year. Now, he's already been and done it in Australia for a little while, but he's done quite a lot in the UK. There's loads of videos on there. And it's called A Mug of Life. It's on Insta. It's on Facebook. It's also on TikTok as well. But listen to this. So he gets a gentleman by the name of Douglas. And Douglas was a bit of a, well, I wouldn't say he was a seafarer, but he did love sailing. And this is just part of his story, which I was absolutely fascinated by.
4: It was aboard the Lucette, a boat that we were sailing around the world on. We were 2 days out from Galapagos Islands, across the longest leg of the round the world trip.
5: Wow.
4: We had the coffee percolator on, filling the boat with this aroma, rich aroma of coffee. And just as I was leaving the cockpit, bang, bang, bang.
5: Gosh.
4: And the whole boat shuddered.
5: Yeah.
4: And the keel snapped in half. Me and my brother saw three killer whales, one of them with its head split open.
5: Wow.
4: It was clear that the killer whales had attacked us. And I put my head down the hatch and I could see my dad down there and he was up to his ankles in water. And he said, abandon ship, abandon ship. The coffee went down with the Lucette.
1: And do you know what's amazing? He survived it. They were at sea in a dinghy for 36 days.
3: What?
1: And yeah, at sea in a dinghy for 36 days until they were picked up. But this was just one of so many different conversations on this A Mug of Life page. And I was engrossed, and I think you will be as well. But it's well worth it. Will Shears, lovely man. He really is. And all he does just goes around parks and basically says, do you want a cup of tea or a cup of coffee in a chat? Now, some people naturally will tell him where to go. But and he's already said that some people do. But there's a lot of people that don't. And some of the people are just so interesting. Really well worth it. Remember the name, A Mug of Life. I think you'll enjoy it.
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0: Sunday Late in Life plays Sonic. This is Les. Thanks for joining us. Lots of messages coming in as usual, and we'll get to those around about 15, 20 minutes time, just before our 11s is. Now, Col's here, and I do have to tell you, Col, because you and I are culinary experts.
1: Oh, yes.
0: We love a good mouthful. We really don't. And the thing is, you and I both love our good old full English breakfast. I mean, I know that you love your oats and you love your lovely things in the morning, like a lovely croissant on the terrace.
1: Oh, true, but any chance of a sausage and I'm in.
0: Well, there we are. Can I just tell you that I had a message on my WhatsApp this week from a friend of mine saying I've just been out for a full English breakfast and look what's also on the plate, lettuce. I know.
1: Whereabouts was it? Oh, tell me it wasn't anywhere near the beans.
0: Let's move on with our first bit of quirk. And I tell you what, you've really intrigued me with this one.
1: It's called the Berkeley Grand Complication, which sounds like a really intriguing Frederick Forsyth novel. I know. But it's not. We're talking matters horological.
0: Who?
1: Okay. So we're talking about watches here.
0: Right.
1: Something I didn't really think about, to be honest, but I didn't realise they had such an odd name that until I got a smartwatch. And that's anything on a watch that is not to do with the time, hours, minutes and seconds. Mm-hmm. Anything else that's on the face of the watch is called a complication.
0: Is it?
1: Which sounds odd. So if it's got like a timer on it or a bit of a chronograph or anything else, that's called a complication.
0: Wow.
1: This comes down to just how many complications do you think you can shove on a watch? Oh. Now, not just the smartwatches where you can press buttons and show different displays and zoom around different things. This is basically an analog-type watch. So think of a pocket watch. So you've got bits and pieces all moving on it. Going back to 2015, there was a Swiss manufacturer that managed to come up with a watch that it was a custom-built thing, and it was for an anonymous collector, had things like a Hebraic perpetual calendar, it had split-second chronographs on it, which meant you could time multiple things simultaneously.
0: Oh.
1: Brilliant if you're both boiling an egg and trying to prove a loaf.
0: Lovely.
1: But what it meant was that set down the challenge, because this had 20-odd. 20 things on the watch. Okay. But that set down the challenge to come up with the Berkeley Grand Complication. Now, this watch, 2 inches in diameter, 18-karat gold case, but it's got on it 63 complications on it.
0: No. Does it have a tease made?
1: It's got 2,870 little mechanical components in it. Either way, this is a costly timepiece. But this is a really silly amount of money.
0: Come on, then.
1: Now, it's never actually been revealed what it would actually be worth, because it was for a private collector.
0: Right.
1: But it's been valued independently at $10 million plus.
0: No, that knocks my Timex into the park.
1: Your little Mickey Mouse watch that you've got.
0: Oh, I love it, really. Well, you see, Timex and Swatch were the last ones that I had. I've never had any bracelet on my wrist.
1: Apart from that Home Office one.
0: That's right. I've never had an expensive timepiece on my wrist, or even as a pocket watch, because, of course, there are lots of people that love their pocket watches, aren't they? Because it's just certain. Handlebar moustache and a suitable cloth cap.
1: Now, I did at one point in a previous life, I did have an expensive watch, but they are, it's like having an expensive car, more trouble than they're worth. A, you're worried about scratching it or whatever. Secondly, when you want to get like the batteries changed, you can't just pop into Timpson's and go and get your batteries done. They've got special devices to take the back off, and you have to send it off. And you have to be without your watch for about 6 to 8 weeks just to get the battery changed.
0: No.
1: Back to the £10 cheapies for me.
0: Yeah. Well, the other thing, of course, is this thing nowadays, of course, with basically your watch is also your phone. And I just think, well, you've got a phone that tells you the messages and everything. Why do you need a watch as well? But that's probably just me. I'm a simpleton. I do enjoy the simple things in life, but yet 10 million...
1: I love the way people like to have satellite-connected, radio-controlled phones so they've got atomically accurate times on their wrists. Because, of course, what they really need when all they're doing is trying to work out, is the shop going to close before I get there?
0: Yep.
1: They've got a watch that could basically work out whether they could re-enter Earth's atmosphere from... orbit, and you just think, too much,
0: definitely. And time pieces are plenty. Talking of time, by the way, did you know, Col, that it is 40 years since the very last Queen with Freddie Mercury appearance?
1: Wow.
0: Because this 40 years, of course, we didn't realise at the time the importance of this, but it was in Hertfordshire. It was a huge gig, and I tell you what, just in recognition of that, how about some Queen at Sunday Late in Life?

0: Oh, fried chicken. Fried chicken. Anyway, Sunday Late in Live, I was dreaming there of I was dreaming of food. Probably not a good idea, but it's Sunday Late in Live as we head towards our 11th. This is Les. Thanks for joining us, by the way, the team dotted around the country. And, well, this is great because we've talked about the fact that it's, 40 years since Queen with Our Freddie, who was probably one of the greatest showmen that I think we'll ever get in terms of pop rock bands and the abilities that he had on stage. Yeah, there've been those since, you know what I mean? But I don't think that there's been anybody that's had his charisma in terms of on stage. But this leads quite nicely into our telly bits because, of course, Jez loves to talk about stuff that's not necessarily on the goggle box as such, but it's stuff that you can maybe stream and the likes of YouTube. You're mad on YouTube, aren't you?
1: It's the only thing that I watch. I just don't watch anything on normal television anymore.
0: The TV detector van's in the area at the moment, Jez. Exactly. But the great thing is, when you mentioned this to me, I was thinking, who? Doppelganger. So we're talking in the same vein as Queen, aren't we?
1: We are. And I mean, if you've probably heard of a visual doppelganger, which means somebody who looks obviously identical to somebody else, in every way. I mean, you are a bit of a doppelganger for Tom Cruise, Les. It's probably been pointed out to you before.
0: Well, I think you'll find it was spelt Russell Grant. So it's just slightly different, but yes. Or Troy.
1: There's a guy who popped up on my YouTube a couple of weeks ago, and I was just fascinated because he is a vocal doppelganger. So somebody who sounds when he sings exactly like Freddie Mercury from Queen. Now, he doesn't look like him particularly, although I think he does have just a little bit of a hint of actual the looks of Freddie when you see him.
0: Which angle?
1: Exactly, but certainly when he sings, he is literally, you would think you were listening to Freddie himself. And that is not a mean sort of thing to do, is it really? It's quite a difficult thing. There are lots of Freddie impersonators, and I think there's some who think they can just stick a moustache on and wear the yellow jacket and the white trousers and they're Freddie, but they're not, you know what I mean? You know that you're watching like an impersonator. But this guy, he doesn't try particularly to look like Freddie. He just sounds so much like him. And so much so, you know the movie Bohemian Rhapsody that was out a few years ago? Apparently, they actually used this guy's voice. His name, by the way, is Mark Martel. He is from Canada. He's 42. He's from Canada. And they apparently used some of this guy. They actually enlisted him on the film itself in order to provide some extra vocals and things because Rami Malek, who played Freddie very well, he was brilliant. But obviously he didn't have Freddie's voice and wasn't a singer, I don't think. But this guy, Mark Martel, they used him to provide some of the vocals and things. Have a listen. We've got a clip here. Have a listen to this and see what you think, because I just think that the resemblance to Freddie is uncanny.

0: Are you sure that was Mark Martel? Because I get what you're saying. He sounds... Simon, would you... If you'd have heard that, would you have immediately got suspicious?
1: I was Radio Gaga. I really was.
0: I just... That's just un- un-

0: panic. Although there are positives and negatives to stuff like this, because of course anybody that sounds like somebody that's been, you know, a former doyen when it comes to the stage or music and stuff like that, they've got to fit into a certain niche, don't they?
1: Yeah, they do.
0: In terms of, but the, I mean, that was, I was genuinely impressed by that.
1: If you look at his YouTube channel, obviously there's loads of videos of him on there singing Queen songs, because he is literally kind of Freddie reincarnated, isn't he? I mean, but he also actually is the front man of a band called One Vision of Queen, who tour the world. And they don't particularly try to look like Queen. You know, they're not your typical Queen tribute where there's a guy who's got a Brian May wig on and that. They just try and recreate the sound, which for me is what it's all about, I must admit. But if you check out his YouTube, Mark Martel, he does do other stuff apart from Queen as well. There's a cover version that he just posted in the last year or so of him doing a cover of Against All Odds, the Phil Collins song.
0: Really?
1: And it's brilliant. Oh, honestly, it's superb. You definitely want to check him out.
0: Does he sound like Phil?
1: No, he's not trying to sound like Phil. He's trying to obviously sing it. What you hear when he's singing Love of My Life just there, he's not actually trying to particularly take off Freddie Mercury. He just naturally
0: sounds like him.
1: Yeah.
0: Really
1: so when
0: good.
1: You hear him singing something different, it's as if Freddie Mercury was still with us and was singing that song, you know, like a cover version or whatever.
0: Brilliant. Mark Martel. Is his channel just called Mark Martel on YouTube?
1: It is, just Mark Martel, yeah. It's Mark with a C.
0: Oh, right. Mark with the C. Lovely. Thanks. Like Les Gunn with a J.
1: Exactly.
2: J cloth.
0: That's me on a Monday morning, let me tell you. I'm whizzing around. I really am. Anyway, we'll do more interesting stuff to do with stuff that you can find on YouTube from a telly perspective with Jez in the course of the next hour here at Sunday Late in Life. And I do have to tell you, of course, this week we lost the amazing music producer William Orbit at the age of 69. Of course, famous for his work with Madonna, doing what, Ray of Light, but also he was famous too for the likes of stuff with Blur. There was Tender and No Distance Left to Run, and also Black Coffee and this particular classic from All Saints. Yes, it was William Orbit that was behind them. Pure Shores as we head towards our 11s here at Sunday Late and Live.

0: William Orbit. What a truly great man who brought us some fabulous music.
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0: Hello. Only me. And thank you for getting in touch, by the way, on the socials. 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Hello, Fran Sturton in Wakefield. Stuart Cole in Basildon. Lovely to hear from you. He said, second time I've listened, love the show. Neil James in Worcester, hi. Simone Miller in Redcar, hello. Or is it Redcar? Logan, Phil and Corky, who are listening in Workington, just on the way to a night shift, apparently. Oh, you've got a very late start for a night shift, haven't you? Samantha Drew in Froome, hello. Lovely to hear from you. Carol Lomax in Portsmouth says, can you say hello? And I've done very well today because I've done two lengths at the swimming pool. Oh, Carol, you are a womp. Stu and Terry, who are listening to Sunday Late and Live in Manchester, lovely to hear from you. And in Torquay in Devon is Andrea Everett with Pip the Dog. Said I've got a budgie as well. Stop bragging, Andrea. Anne Summers in Canterbury, Bob Gent in Durham, lovely to hear from you. And let's get on with our wonderful 11s tonight. Two songs from the 90s. Barry Garvey from Leicester said, I would love you to play Alanis Morissette and Thank You. And then I get all dancey, as you do in the living room, with a bit of Alice DJ and Better Off Alone, like this.
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0: Oh, wow. Yeah, I will. Thank you. It's Sunday Late and Live. Brilliant choice. Barry Garvey. It was Alice DJ, Better Off Alone. Yes. And also Alanis Morissette. Thank you. Now, out of those two, Jez and Simon, which would be the top of the pile for you both?
1: Now,
2: out of those two?
0: Yeah.
1: Just out of them.
0: Yeah, that's right. Or,
1: probably Alice.
0: Right.
1: Who the? Well, yeah.
0: Yeah, yeah. And what about you, Jez?
1: Well, I don't know, because I think Alanis is kind of one of them artists who, she's quite deep, isn't she? You know what I mean? There's a lot of meaning and stuff to what she does.
0: Right.
1: So
0: gets on your nerves. Know. Is that what you're
1: a bit
0: saying?
1: Like this show, really?
2: Yeah.
1: You know,
0: oh, very.
1: It kind
0: deep,
1: of resonates
0: yeah.
1: with me. You know.
0: Yeah.
1: I'll probably go with her.
0: Oh right. Okay. So one apiece then. As it were, so to speak. Very good. And if you want your 11s played, all you've got to do, tell us your three favourite songs, because one of them might be really naff, and we will choose two of them. Simple as that. Get in touch on the socials at Sunday Late Live. You can message us using pathogens and all kinds of things. also the microwave, you do very well with that. And you can drop us an email and also send us a WhatsApp or text to 07588 688 645. And I tell you what, I'm getting very excited about. Of course, WhatsApp is going to soon allow you to have like a name, isn't it? Like an identity. And I've
1: claimed mine.
0: Have you claimed your? Oh, that's right. Jez the Great. Is it?
1: Something like that.
0: Oh,
1: something
0: right. Like that. Oh, very good. It's... Yeah, mine's very, very popular. Very popular. I had to find a few variations of mine because it's a swear word. But no.
2: L-E-G.
0: L-E-G. Yeah, that's right. The big G. That's the that's what they call me. The big G. Anyway, calls up in a bit with Quick. Now, Jess, of course, is in Germany. And she's been learning German swear words. Now, we can't play any of those out on the show. But she has sent another WhatsApp. I had to go through it with a fine tooth comb to make sure that she hadn't swore. But I'm pretty sure on this she hasn't.
3: More Grußert from Germany. Oh. So this afternoon, a trip to Aachen was in order. I think it was about an hour away. Another day, another dom. That is cathedral to you non-verbal Germans. So we had that, another spaghetti ice. I shall look like a spaghetti ice. Oh. Bit of beer, home again, and ready for the trip to Munich in the morning. Can't wait.
0: Another day, another dom, by the way. That sounds familiar. It really does.
1: You've got a tattoo with that, haven't you?
0: That's right. ADAD, that's me. No, that's the condition I've got. but anyway, so yeah, Jess back with us next Sunday, but she is admiring and enjoying the delights of two German cities. Not the men. Mm. Not the men, I hasten to add, because of course she's got a heart of stone. She admits it herself. Her loins are not. In that respect. So, let's move on. Showbiz time and our second lot. Now, you do like your movies, don't you?
1: Ah, yes, I do. I do like the movies. Do like the movies. And this is a story about Spider-Man's big opening, which I thought you might enjoy.
0: Hello.
1: So it's the latest Spider-Man film, Spider-Man Brand New Day. And it's done all right. $927 million
0: what?
1: Of global ticket sales.
0: Wow.
1: over a weekend.
0: Just a week? Just a weekend?
1: So it's the second biggest opening weekend ever of any film globally, which is pretty good. And of course, real life husband and wife team now, isn't it? Tom Holland and Zendaya.
0: Oh yes.
1: In the Spider-Man films, and it's only beaten by Avengers Endgame, which if you know your Marvel stuff, you'll know that that was basically everything, including the kitchen sink Marvel film with every superhero you can think of. That took more than $1.2 billion in its opening weekend, and that was 7 years ago. Wow. So doing very well. So Brand New Day also set a record in North America as well. Box office takings there were $360 million, making it the biggest opening weekend ever in the USA and Canada.
0: Gosh.
1: So another record falling there. This strong performance gives a much needed boost for the Marvel Studios ahead of the highly anticipated, again, highly anticipated if you're into your Marvel films, a December release, which is kind of like the follow-up to Avengers Endgame. It's Avengers Doomsday. So basically all of the superheroes coming back together again. And what they do, you see, you probably won't know this, Les, but in the Marvel Cinematic Universe, what they do is they have all these different films, all these different superheroes, Spider-Man, Batman, Superman, they have all these different films, Thor, and then every now and again they'll have like a bookend to a certain chapter of stories by getting them all together to do an Avengers film. So it's like the end of a chapter coming up, if you like, with this next film. But Brand New Day's early takings means it shot past its estimated production budget in its first weekend.
0: Lovely.
1: It's always a name. You always want to make more money than it's cost to make the film, really. Mm. And it opened in cinemas last week, picked up a few years after the last Spider-Man film. And it's basically Peter Parker continuing to fight crime in a world that has forgotten he's the masked superhero. You want a bit of trailer?
0: Oh, go on then.
1: Bit of trailer.
2: Excuse me, Dr. Banner. I need your help.
4: What did you say your name was?
5: If DNA is mutating, it would be enormously dangerous.
6: Spiders have three life cycles.
7: Oh.
6: When between cycles, it can leave the spider vulnerable to threats.
8: We are faced with a danger that we can't control. One we can't even see.
9: Stay out of my way.
10: You're losing it, kid.
6: And for those spiders who make it through, it amounts to a kind of rebirth.
1: Ooh.
0: Ooh.
1: I tell you what, spiders don't have three life cycles in my house, I can tell you that much.
0: Well, no, I was going to say, do you reckon many people that suffer with arachnophobia go to the movie?
1: I don't think it's that bad for arachnophobics, Spider-Man, because basically, it's just a guy in a suit. there's not that many spiders in it.
0: Any of these cinematic brilliance has just been completely completely knackered by then.
1: But I tell you what, though, Tom Holland is very much flavour of the month at the moment. You know, lovely, lovely man.
0: Hello.
1: Hello. The latest instalment of this franchise, it's had a lot of good reviews, largely positive reviews, and some of called it Tom Holland's best Spider-Man performance yet. Well, let's face it ought to be, because he's done it enough now, hasn't he?
0: Well, yes.
1: It's the last big screen outing before Doomsday, as I say, the long-awaited culmination of multiple superhero story arcs, which we will see very shortly, and that'll be quite a big film as well. The Marvel films released since the last Avengers film, they've struggled to attract the same broad audiences as they did at their peak. So Spider-Man's kind of bucking the trend a little bit. So they're very keen to obviously keep it going. And cinema attendance has, of course, slowed generally since COVID. And we've seen that sort of shift to home streaming options. And, of course, people like Jess, who's on YouTube all the time.
0: Well, she
1: so,
0: is, yeah.
1: So very, very good showing for the latest Spider-Man film, and superhero fans will be looking forward to the next Avengers as well.
0: It's interesting you talk about, you know, audiences going to the cinema and stuff going down. However, my bank offers me a cinema ticket every month.
1: I was going to say your bank balance is going down as well. You're going to say, well, yeah, that's like the rest of us.
0: It's a cinema ticket every month, and I get to go and sit on my own and watch a movie. It's very good for friendship. Honestly, it's very, very, it's very good indeed. But now, the other thing is, the other question I have is, Spider-Man, obviously, he normally shoots from the hand, doesn't he? Shoots from the hand. Do you reckon there'll be any other parts of his body where he'll be able to shoot a bit of webbing from? Well, no, you know what I mean? I mean, they might develop the character so that all he, you know...
1: Well, like his nose or something.
0: Well, I mean, if you wanted to go for his nose. But no, I was just thinking, you know, maybe he could become a little bit more ambidextrous and other parts
1: well,
0: of his...
1: Yes, give him eight limbs. I mean, he's a Spider-Man after all.
0: But exactly. I mean, I'm quite... No, I better not go there, actually. It's probably not a good idea. Anyway, there we are.
1: That's your yoga. Yeah, we know all about that. Yeah.
0: My downward dog. Anyway, Sunday Late and Live, Snow Patrol, Kylie, These Alarms. We love this song, we do here.

0: Sunday Late and Live. I love that. Snow Patrol, Kylie, with a brilliant long player coming soon. And a little bit of self-indulgence now, team, on the show. Because, as you well know, next year is my 29th birthday. my 26th birthday. I'm organising something for my birthday weekend. Oh. Which involves a little bit of afternoon tea and a go on
1: at the palace.
0: At the palace, yeah. Obviously, yeah. In the gardens. Mm. And also a little trip on an old charabang bus, which will be very nice indeed. So, Simon, you'll have an invite. I'll expect top hat and tails. Mm. That's right. Or failing that, just coming.
1: Changing the T-shirt, basically, yeah.
0: Flannels. In organising all of this, of course, I've got to now start taking into account people's dietary requirements. Mm. Now, I'd never really thought of this before. To me, it was just like, look, have a sandwich and shove it down your neck. But now you've got to, you've got to start thinking about it. Please don't put peanuts near Simon.
1: Mushy peas is what would cause the problem with me, not peanuts.
0: You'll be very regular with them. But no, you've got to be careful to people's dietary requirements. Obviously, there might be some people that are a little bit special when it comes to riding on hard seats. So I might have to buy rubber rings for them.
1: Just bring me whoopee cushion. As long as my filet mignon is well done, we'll be all right. Okay?
0: Your muffy what?
1: My filet mignon. Oh, your filet mignon. As long as it's well done, we'll be all right.
0: Oh, well, then. We'll more or less sort you out. I think you'll be fine. But yes, I think you'll enjoy the afternoon tea. You better do. We're having real butter. It's going to be really good. Really good. And we might even have a tart or two. It should be lovely. a bit of quiche. We've got to have some quiche. But you see, I do think it might be better if we get somebody to make it, because we don't want none of that supermarket nonsense.
1: Oh God, no!
0: Oh no, it'd be awful. Really would, but yes, it'll be very, very.
1: Jess will do a banana bread for you.
0: Oh, can't wait! Oh, mind you, listen, my work colleague did some banana bread, but then he revealed after I'd literally quaffed this stuff down, he said, oh, yeah, the bananas were going a bit off. He said, and the missus always uses squidgy ones. And
1: well,
0: I was
1: they're
0: like,
1: supposed to be better for. Well, they are supposed to be better for banana bread, aren't they? If they're sort of on the turn, so to speak.
0: Oh, yeah. These were definitely on the. There was green bits in it as well. And I was thinking, oh, what are they? And that's right. I don't think they're decoration.
1: Bit of penicillin. There you go.
0: That's right, Stilton. bit of banana loaf and Stilton. Absolutely wonderful. But yes, I'm really, really really looking forward to that. I think it's going to be a bit of a giggle. Anyway, enough about that, because we head towards Quirk. But before that, our long player, Fiona Wilton in Skelmersdale, Lancashire, she said, ooh, I do love a bit of Bananarama if you would oblige.
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2: I've been enjoying a lovely smooth Colombian these past few weeks.
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2: 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Might not even be for the cat.
3: Got loads out of the art. He did actually... Oh, excuse me, hang on. I'm going to have to...
2: Is that your banana loaf? Is it ready?
5: I think it's just a bit dreary. It's just a bit dull, I think. You? It's a bit too gay.
2: Is it...
1: Sunday.
0: Late and live.
3: We saw a busker today. He'd picked very well because he was under a bypass. But, you know, he didn't have his hat out or his guitar case. He had a card reader.
6: There's also the Netherlands with a song called Europapa. Europapa.
2: Make sure you mention the A at the end. 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
2: I did just take a brief moment to go and refresh my coffee. 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Does anybody else do that?
6: No.
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0: Ah, oh, Sunday Leighton Live plays Frankie Goes to Hollywood. And what a song that is. Holly Johnson, meanwhile, appearing over the UK over the course of the next 7 days. If you're seeing him live, enjoy. As well as that, Billy Ocean, The Weeknd, Tom Jones with Nile Rodgers and Chic are out and about. Lewis Capaldi, Lenny Kravitz, Ariana Grande. All big news from her this week about the fact she's pulled out of a show, hasn't she? Bastille, of course, who you've already heard here at Sunday Leighton Live, and we continue because our Col is here with a bit of Quirk. Yes, very nice. And from the last hour of Very Expensive Timepieces, we move to something that I know all about, hair. So we're on to second bit of Quirk. What's it all about then?
1: It's all about beating the heat, really. And we're in Japan for this. Because in order to try and stave off the effects of heat at work, they've brought in this this idea of called Tokyo Cool Biz, where it just means that, you know, you can wear nice loose clothing and short sleeve shirts and that kind of thing. You know, as long as you don't go overboard, you know, you can't have surgeons wearing mankinis and things like that.
0: But, well,
1: however, it's proving to be a bit of a problem for both the ladies and the gentlemen.
0: Oh, really?
1: Now, the chaps have been turning up in shorts. So far, so good. Yep. Nothing wrong there.
0: Nope.
1: What could be offensive about a leg? Well, don't get me started, because the ladies of Japan are finding it, well, they've got a word for it as well. They're calling it, they're complaining of Sunahara. Basically, translates as leg hair harassment. They are appalled and offended at the sight of gentlemen's hairy legs.
0: What about the women?
1: So the chaps are now, because they're trying to be nice and polite and they don't want to offend their female colleagues, they're now signing up in droves to have their legs waxed.
0: Oh,
1: in order to make sure that they don't have offensive hairy legs on display at work.
0: Oh, no. No. I mean, I'm not being funny, right? But the very idea of a wax strip anywhere near the landing gear. No. No.
1: I don't think it has to go that far. How high do you think these shorts are that they're wearing at work? Like Kylie Minogue hot pants. But you do think, don't you, if they're getting their legs waxed, are they kind of just getting it like below short level? So they've kind of got hairy legs down to just above the knee.
0: They're like a line. So you've got like a line. So forestry commission above and completely hairless below.
1: Completely smooth.
0: And the other thing, of course, is the cost. Because it's not cheap, you know.
1: You sound like you're talking from experience,
0: I'm led to believe. No, I should have asked Jess. I should have asked Jess, but of course we know that she's in Germany. But no, it's...
1: I don't think I could beat the heat with Veet. No.
0: Well, you've got to
1: They can have that slogan for free. They can have that one on me.
0: You've got to be very careful, actually, because you can mistake Veet for something else.
1: You wouldn't want to get it mixed up with your hemorrhoid preparation. That could be carnage down there.
0: That's right. You're never going to get rid of it forever, are you?
1: Although if you get it lasered, doesn't it stay away?
0: Well, I suppose. Yeah, but what's the cost of that?
1: Oh, I know. But the Japanese women are almost insisting upon it, apparently. I say apparently, I'm quoting a guy who runs a gorilla clinic who does laser hair removal for men. He thinks that women believe that men should have less leg hair. And that's what's making them go and have this laser hair removal.
0: I'm more intrigued when you said gorilla clinic. was that just you being a little bit...
1: what it's called. Dr. Akifumi Funatsu, the director of Gorilla Clinic. I think they just specialise in removing hair from men.
0: And I take it this whole process, I mean, obviously it's got a cost. And you'd also, if you didn't go for the sort of laser removal element of it, you'd have to have it done frequently.
1: Lots of screaming.
0: Oh, wax strips are plenty. I mean, I could buy a few gifts for people I don't like at Christmas. That might be quite a nice idea.
1: Oh, just use some sellotape and bite down on something.
0: That's right. And get your legs done. Anyway, there we are. Sunday Leighton Live. We will do more Quirk next week with our Col, but we head towards Telly and our Jez very soon.

Bare naked ladies. There's a rarity. At Sunday Late and Live, 1 week, and this is Les. Welcome to the show. Where have you been? Remember, you can catch us anytime on the podcast. Once Simon.

0: wonderful city of Sheffield, of course, it had a star cast of people that nowadays they're just immortalized in terms of both their appearance in the movie and stuff. But news has reached me, and I've got to say thank you for the info, by the way, that's been sent in. But the pub that was the setting for the Working Men's Club has burnt down tonight in Sheffield. Sadly, the it was a former Working Men's Club in Shire Green, but they filmed the Full Monty there, and such a shame, because it's such an iconic place.
1: Definitely.
0: It really is. And Wayne, thanks for getting in touch and telling us the news of that. But yeah, another one gone up in smoke.
1: I wonder if it had like a blue plaque or something outside that actually told people that it was where the Full Monty was filmed.
0: Yeah, that would that would have been a nice touch. Of course, there is a blue plaque outside this place where I live.
1: Oh, Gun Towers.
0: No, I don't think it wouldn't go that far, to be honest with you. I would like to. It's more Gun Monastery.
1: And next to the bin chute.
0: Next to the bin chute, exactly. We'll do very well indeed. So we head towards final song here at Sunday Late and Live, which comes from the brilliant band Depeche Mode. But do people say Depeche or Depeche?
1: Depeche is it, definitely the
0: oh right way. Okay, Depeche. I do apologise, but yes. My RP is back.
1: Yeah, exactly. So need to work on it,
0: definitely. So let's move to another bit of telly. This time, of course, because Jez is in for Jess, he loves his YouTube stuff. So I bet it's something, could it be something futuristic, something scientific, something...
1: You know me too well, I
0: think. Oh, right, okay.
1: And I think as well, in the past when we've done this, we've also featured, which is another thing that I just get lost in on YouTube all the time, people who go urban exploring, exploring around abandoned buildings and that sort of thing. And the YouTube channel that I've picked for us to feature now... it kind of is someone who's taken that. So this idea of urbexing and looking around places which are abandoned. But just listen to this, because what they've done, the channel is called Remains of Tomorrow. And basically what they've done, they've really cleverly used AI to imagine a world where some sort of apocalyptic event has taken place and has literally wiped human beings from the face of the earth. And everywhere has become abandoned. Literally everywhere is a kind of somewhere where you can go urban exploring, if you like. And they kind of base their channel, I'm not quite sure whether it's 50 years or 100 years after this apocalyptic event. And what they do is they've used AI to recreate well-known places. So, for example, the Metro Centre, which is a big shopping centre in Gateshead, Newcastle, or, you know, sort of Thorpe Park or Alton Towers or the Trafford Centre in Manchester.
0: Yeah, yeah.
1: And what they do is they go urban exploring in these places which have been abandoned for 100 years, using AI to sort of recreate what that would look like. And, I mean, it's obviously a very visual thing. So you have to kind of use your imagination when we're talking about it on the radio. But I'll play you a clip here, because just the atmosphere and this guy as he walks around these abandoned places is just incredible. Have a listen to this.
2: Someone left a message. I followed it. The signal mentioned the shopping centre, still standing. Could be nothing, could be someone else out there. If someone sent this, they made it this far. This place has just been slowly reclaimed. Every place tells the same story. I came here because of a signal, and I thought someone made it. But it's the same as everywhere else, empty. Whatever's left, it isn't here. I'm Remains. Last survivor of the future.
1: There you go. Last survivor of the future. And he's actually... That is from the video of him walking around the Metro Centre near Gateshead. It's so eerie and

0: You know, he's kind of shining his torch around and you see Greg's, but it's all overgrown with
1: an old pasty.
0: Yeah. It's like a chicken bake, you know, that's there. And, you know, yeah, it's mind-blowing to kind of picture what these places would look like if they were just abandoned for a very long time. You know?
1: And actually, you talking about that, I mean, the whole very idea that AI can be used to develop, you know, a picture of something that is so, at the moment, so flourishing and so vibrant and stuff, and then all of a sudden, you know, as you said, something apocalyptic happens. I find all of that absolutely fascinating to see how AI would actually interpret that. Because, I mean, there's been a lot of skepticism, hasn't there, about, oh, AI, it lies, it does this, it does that. Yeah. But again, it's learning all the time in terms of its ability. So out of all of the things that you have seen so far on that site, so just run the name by me again, by the way.
0: So it's called Remains of Tomorrow.
1: Remains of Tomorrow, right.
0: That's the YouTube channel, yeah.
1: So based on what you've seen so far, where would you say is the location that you would go and see again? If you were doing a replay, where is it that that you found completely and utterly fascinating?
0: I think when he goes and looks around Alton Towers,
1: with the old rides.
0: And you think to yourself, you know, this is a place where people have had fun, where lots of entertainment's happened, you know, when people have had just a really good time and stuff. And then to see it literally all abandoned and just derelict, you know, overgrown, the famous rides that you recognise, even... what's the one with the big loop that's now at the front entrance?
1: The big
0: Twister
1: one.
0: That one. I've forgotten the name.
1: Yeah.
0: But that one, yeah. You know, the big one, the corkscrew.
1: The corkscrew, yeah. Yeah.
0: Yeah.
1: Whatever that's
0: called. That's all overgrown and everything. But it's kind of these iconic images that when you look at them and you think, blimey. And the interesting thing is people will recognise a lot of the locations that he's gone to. You know, you'll think to yourself, I've just walked down there the other week and look at it now on there. It's quite mind-blowing what they can do. And it's a really interesting channel.
1: It's all right, I wasn't cutting you off, by the way. I pressed a button there and thought, ooh, where's he gone? Anyway, there you go. Remember, if you want to maybe tell us about a channel that you've enjoyed, let us know. Sunday Late and Live. Catch us on the podcast. Have a wonderful week. Jess is back with us next week. Oh, and maybe Jez as well, because another one's skiving. Have a lovely

0: It's Mr. G on your radio.
1: Yeah, listen to me, Mr. G. And the memorable moments. This is Sash, and this is called Colour the World.

0: That's a good record. I haven't heard that for such a long time.
1: Keep it locked with Mr. G.
0: Yeah, it was hits and over the States and also in the UK. And one of his well-known songs is Alexander O'Neill. And this one's called Criticize. I don't think he'll do that, do you? You don't know. You might do.